0: say newly released footage from January 7th of last year shows two bright flashes at the base of a Southern California Edison transmission tower. At the same moment, Edison's records show two electrical faults on a line 5 miles away where flames were recorded. Lawyers allege an old idle transmission line is to blame for the inferno. Edison has not accepted responsibility.
1: As with all evidence in an ongoing investigation, these things are part of the broader analysis. Southern California Edison takes these matters very seriously.
0: Utility Rep. Kathleen Dunleavy speaking with LA's Fox 11 News. The state and county are conducting their own investigation, and the LA County DA is weighing criminal charges. Kristen Goodwin, Fox News.
2: What our nation's standardized tests for elementary and middle school students shows improvement for younger students since the pandemic, but scores for older kids haven't moved.
3: The long-term trend assessment test is given to 9 and 13-year-olds, and the latest scores are from the 2024-25 school year. 71% of 9-year-olds reached the benchmark in reading. 84% reached it in math, and that's a few points higher than it was in 2022. But among 13-year-olds, only 58% reached the reading benchmark and 70% in math, which is no better than it was a few years ago. While researchers noted some significant learning loss during COVID, standardized test scores had been declining for nearly a decade before the pandemic hit. Jessica Rosenthal, Fox News.
2: The late actor Laurence Olivier, arguably Britain's greatest stage actor ever, has been honored with a blue plaque that's been placed at the London home where he grew up. The plaque at 21 Lupa Street in Pimlico was unveiled by Sir Ian McKellen. The London Blue Plaque program began more than 150 years ago. They commemorate notable people who made London home at some point. I'm Lee Silasera. This is Fox News.
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0: What's up, bitches?
1: Well, the Vegas Golden Knights and Carolina Hurricanes are tied at 2 games each in the race for the Stanley Cup. Game 5 is tomorrow night. Knicks lead the Spurs 2-1 in the NBA Finals. Game 4 tonight at the Garden. How you doing, my rock and roll brothers and sisters? I'm Dave Duran. No more waiting. The night service begins now.

0: Earlier today, I watched this past Sunday's Rush show, the first show of their 50-something tour in its entirety, and I must say, it is quite the production, sonically and visually exciting, and I think the late Neil Peart would be proud of Annika Niles. She knows the Rush playbook, and she is killing it. She is spot on. 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
4: Here's your 103.5 The Rockin' Eagle forecast. Partly cloudy tonight with a slight chance for storms. Lows around 73. Southwest winds 8 to 15 miles per hour. Slight chance for storms tomorrow. High of 91. Partly cloudy skies tomorrow night. Chance of thunderstorms. Lows level off around 67. Weather this hour is brought to you by The Hill Bar, southeast of St. Marie and Northside Ford in Effingham. I'm meteorologist Paul Trombley. Currently 87.
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0: Speaking of Hollywood Nights, Steven Spielberg's new movie, Disclosure Day, hits theaters Friday, June 12th. 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

0: A little later this month, June 26th, Mick Jones of The Clash celebrates birthday number 71. I'm Dave Duran. 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
8: Here's your 103.5 The Rockin' Eagle forecast. Slight chance of thunderstorms tonight, otherwise partly cloudy. Lows around 73, southerly winds 8 to 15 miles per hour. 91 tomorrow, slight chance for storms. Partly cloudy tomorrow night, chance of thunderstorms. Lows dip down to about 67. Weather this hour is brought to you by the Hill Bar, southeast of St. Marie and Northside Ford in Effingham. I'm meteorologist Paul Trombley. Right now, 87.
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1: Can't beat it. It just rocks all day.
2: Fighter jets over the skies of Iran. I'm Lisa Lacera, Fox News. A second round of strikes against multiple targets. Fox's Trey Inks in Tel Aviv spoke with President Trump in the Situation Room a short time ago.
3: The president tells Fox News that 49 Tomahawk missiles were used to hit targets inside of Iran, some of them as close as 40 miles from the Iranian capital of Tehran. The president said that U.S. fighter jets are also operating over the skies of Iran, taking out radar systems and air defense systems in the southwestern part of the country, close to the Persian Gulf.
2: The president tells Fox Israel is not involved in the strikes.
3: This is all taking place as the Iranians are trying to get the United States to stop the bombing campaign. President Trump told me that Iran called him tonight. Top Iranian officials and President Trump spoke directly, according to the commander-in-chief tonight, as the president was sitting in the Situation Room. And he told me that the Iranians asked them to stop bombing.
2: Iran state media cites a senior official as saying President Trump's claim about contact with Iranian officials is cover to avoid war against Iran. The House set to vote tomorrow on a measure to extend the law that allows the U.S. to gather intelligence abroad until July 2nd.
4: I certainly hope that everyone will do the right thing, put politics aside for a short-term extension. We're not asking for anything heroic here, just that we keep the American people safe.
2: Speaker Mike Johnson, Democrats say they won't support it unless the appointment of Bill Pulte as acting director of national intelligence is pulled and a permanent replacement is nominated. The Florida Supreme Court allowing new U.S. House districts drawn by Republicans to be used in the midterm elections. Attorneys for voters who had sued argued the new districts violate a state constitutional ban on partisan gerrymandering. 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
2: Chicago police asking for the public's help after a burning cross, a historic hate symbol, was discovered at Grant Park. Police released video of the incident, which shows the image of a person walking away from the area, and they're asking people to be on alert and report any suspicious activity. A Florida woman suing state law enforcement, accusing officers of wrongfully arresting her for a deadly car crash.
10: When Florida Highway Patrol troopers arrested Lindsay Isaacs of Orlando for a deadly hit-and-run crash, she insisted she wasn't involved, but she alleges the troopers ignored her.
11: I kept telling them, you have the wrong person. Look at my car. There's no damage.
10: Isaac spent 2 weeks in jail because those troopers swore statements that her car had evidence of being in a wreck, but it didn't. Isaac's car and license tag didn't even match descriptions given by witnesses. Charges were eventually dropped, and another suspect is now being prosecuted. Isaac's is suing in federal court. Evan Brown, Fox News.
2: Game 4 of the NBA Finals tips off in about a half hour as the New York Knicks battle the San Antonio Spurs.
12: The Spurs taking Game 3 on Monday after dropping the first two games of the series, handing the Knicks their first loss in over a month and a half. They'll look to tie the series up before heading back home to Texas for Game 5 on Saturday. Meanwhile, for the Knicks, they look to bounce back and take a commanding 3-1 series lead Doing so will put them just one game away from their first championship since 1973.
2: Fox's Tony Genualdo. Scientists have unearthed marine communities they say are thriving on a millions-year-old whale graveyard. Researchers used a submersible to explore the remains in the southeastern Indian Ocean and found bones dating back 5.3 million years, as well as living creatures. The new study was published Wednesday in the journal Nature. I'm Lisa Lucera. This is Fox News.
0: .035 The Rockin' Eagle.

0: Supertramp's Breakfast in America album cover, as you know, features a waitress as the Statue of Liberty. That lady's name is Kate Murtaugh. Not only is she forever immortalized on the Supertramp album cover, she also played a policewoman in the classic 1961 film Breakfast at Tiffany's, making her the star of the two most famous breakfast titles in pop culture history.
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7: Here's your 103.5 The Rockin' Eagle forecast. Slight chance of thunderstorms tonight, otherwise partly cloudy. Lows around 73, southerly winds 8 to 15 miles per hour. 91 tomorrow, slight chance for storms. Partly cloudy tomorrow night, chance of thunderstorms. Lows dip down to about 67. Weather this hour is brought to you by the Hill Bar, southeast of St. Marie and Northside Ford in Effingham. I'm meteorologist Paul Trombley. Right now, it's 86 degrees.
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0: Remembering Ozzy on the night service, and there are plans afoot to bring back Ozfest in 2027, and there's talk that Sharon and Jack Osbourne are looking to reboot the Osbournes TV show as a cartoon.
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3: Here's your 103.5 The Rockin' Eagle forecast. Slight chance of thunderstorms tonight, otherwise partly cloudy. Lows around 73, southerly winds 8 to 15 miles per hour. 91 tomorrow, slight chance for storms. Partly cloudy tomorrow night, chance of thunderstorms. Lows dip down to about 67. Weather this hour is brought to you by the Hill Bar, southeast of St. Marie and Northside Ford in Effingham. I'm meteorologist Paul Trombley. Right now, it's 84 degrees.
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1: U.S. fighter jets hitting targets in Iran. I'm Lisa Lacera, Fox News. President Trump says U.S. forces dropping bombs for the second day in a row.
2: The president telling Fox News at that time 49 Tomahawk missiles had been used against targets in Iran, along with fighter jets that were bombing positions about 40 miles outside of Tehran and also along the southwest coast of Iran that sits along the Persian Gulf.
1: Fox's Trey Inkston, Tel Aviv. The president tells Fox Israel is not involved in this round of strikes. Meanwhile, Iranian state media says the Iranian army targeted the U.S. 5th Fleet in Bahrain by drones in response to the attacks. Earlier today, the president downplayed concerns of a rising inflation amid the Iran conflict.
3: The consumer price index jumped to more than 4% year over year in May, but President Trump says he's not concerned.
4: You know what I really love? I love the inflation. You know why?
3: The president says that's because he predicts prices will plummet once military action is over in Iran.
4: When the war is over?
5: Yes.
4: It's coming down.
5: I know you can't.
4: It's going to come down like a rock.
3: Energy prices are largely fueling the rising inflation. President Trump says the U.S. since last month has secretly been escorting oil tankers and other ships through the Strait of Hormuz to help stabilize the oil market.
1: Fox's Jared Halpern at the White House. Opening statements today in the trial of the man accused of sparking one of the most destructive wildfires in Los Angeles history.
6: A federal prosecutor telling a jury in Los Angeles, Jonathan Rindernecht was motivated by resentment of the rich when he allegedly set a fire in the Pacific Palisades on New Year's Day of last year. A defense attorney arguing the 30-year-old is no arsonist and tried to stop the fire by calling 911 when he saw it break out.
1: Fox's Christian Goodwin. Rindernecht has pled not guilty to charges including destruction of property by means of fire. 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
1: Another twist in the failed plot to kidnap Michigan Governor Gretchen Whitmer.
13: The Michigan Court of Appeals has overturned the conviction of Joseph Morrison, one of several people convicted in state or federal court via plea or verdict. In the 2020 Whitmer kidnapping plot, Morrison was sentenced to 10 years in prison on three counts, including providing material support for a terrorist act. The appeals court ruling could have implications for other cases, and for now sends Morrison's case back to a lower court, where prosecutors will determine whether they plan to retry him. Five people were acquitted in the plot that defendants have called a setup by the FBI. Jeff Manosso, Fox News.
1: A man from Maine facing charges after he was accused of holding a woman against her will.
14: Daniel Ouellette was arrested at an Olive Garden in New Hampshire Sunday after a mom called police worried about her daughter tracking her location to that parking lot. Police say when they got there, they saw cigarette burns on the woman's leg and found a satanic Bible, a sweatshirt, and a bag in his car. The woman later told officers he forced her to marry him against her will a few days earlier, claiming he wouldn't let her use her phone and told her he'd hurt her family if she left. Court documents say Ouellette made the woman drive him around with a gun pointed at her, saying a religious cult was following them and then sliced her hand for what he said was a satanic ritual. Ouellette denied the allegations, but has a past record of domestic violence and DUI. Gianna Gelosi, Fox News.
1: Hollywood directors have reached a 4-year tentative contract agreement with studios and streaming services. The Directors Guild of America and the Alliance of Motion Picture and Television Producers struck the deal after 4 weeks of talks. Similar 4-year deals deals have been ratified recently by unions representing writers and actors. The collective bargaining agreement must still be approved by the Guild's national board and ratified by the Guild membership. I'm Lisa Lacerra. This is Fox News.
5: .035 The Rockin' Eagle.

0: before they were sticks, they were the trade winds, then TW4. But eventually, they settled on the name sticks, and it stuck.
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6: Here's your 103.5 The Rockin' Eagle forecast. Slight chance of thunderstorms tonight, otherwise partly cloudy. Lows around 73, southerly winds 8 to 15 miles per hour. 91 tomorrow, slight chance for storms. Partly cloudy tomorrow night, chance of thunderstorms. Lows dip down to about 67. Weather this hour is brought to you by the Hill Bar, southeast of St. Marie and Northside Ford in Effingham. I'm meteorologist Paul Trombley. Currently 82.
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0: I remember this like it was yesterday. As a young lad with zero job and zero cash to buy a ticket to go to a Yes concert where I lived, I drove to the venue, parked my car as close as I could, and laid on the hood of my car and just listened.
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4: Here's your 1035, The Rockin' Eagle forecast. Slight chance of thunderstorms tonight, otherwise partly cloudy. Lows around 73, southerly winds 8 to 15 miles per hour. 91 tomorrow, slight chance for storms. Partly cloudy tomorrow night, chance of thunderstorms. Lows dip down to about 67. Weather this hour is brought to you by the Hill Bar, southeast of St. Marie and Northside Ford in Effingham. I'm meteorologist Paul Trombley. Currently 82.
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1: Round two is complete. I'm Lisa LaSera, Fox News. U.S. Central Command says its latest round of strikes against Iran are over. The strikes, it says, were on military surveillance capabilities, communication systems, and air defense sites across Iran. Fox's Trey Inks in Tel Aviv spoke with President Trump earlier tonight.
2: The president told me he spoke directly with Iranian officials tonight. From the Situation Room, President Trump says that they called asking him to stop the bombing. Through state media, Iranian officials have denied this. Vice President J.D. Vance giving some new insight into who they're dealing with in Iran, saying both the moderates and the more extreme voices. President Trump says the Israelis are not involved in the strikes tonight, but he did briefly speak with Israeli counterparts.
1: CENTCOM says the strikes were in response to the Iranian threat to U.S. forces and international commercial ships transiting regional waters. A former Taliban commander will spend decades in a U.S. prison.
3: Haji Najibullah has been sentenced to 42 years behind bars for the kidnapping of Pulitzer Prize-winning journalist David Rode and providing support that led to the deaths of three American soldiers. Rode faced Najibullah in a Manhattan courtroom, describing how he and two other men were abducted by Najibullah in 2008 in Afghanistan. The men were held for over 7 months before making a dramatic escape from a compound in Pakistan's tribal areas. Najibullah pleaded guilty to providing material support for acts of terrorism last April.
1: Fox's Tom Rigotti. An appeal filed in the murder conviction of Carmelo Anthony, the Texas teen convicted of murdering fellow teen Austin Metcalf at a track meet last year. Collin County DA Greg Willis.
4: Any case where the defendant gets a lengthy sentence, it's normal for a notice to appeal to be filed. So it would be more surprising if there had not been a notice.
1: Anthony was sentenced to 35 years and is eligible for parole after he served half the sentence. 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
1: A new lawsuit accuses Sean Diddy Combs of sexually assaulting a child actor.
10: An unidentified former child actor is accusing Sean Diddy Combs, who was convicted last year for prostitution-related offenses, of sexually assaulting him during a networking event in the Hollywood Hills in May of 2007. The lawsuit states the alleged assault was so extreme as to go beyond the bounds of decency and be regarded as intolerable by civilized society. A spokesman for Combs, now serving a 50-month prison sentence, called the allegations false and ridiculous. After an 8-week trial last year, Combs was acquitted on the more serious charges of sex trafficking and racketeering, while the jury convicted him on two lesser counts. Combs is currently set to be released in 2028. Michelle Polino, Fox News.
1: The verdict stands in a landmark social media addiction case.
11: A California state judge denies motions by Meta Platforms and Google's YouTube seeking a new trial. A Los Angeles civil jury in March found the companies negligent and imposed $6 million in damages in a case accusing them of designing deliberately addictive platforms and harming young users. A 20-year-old woman sued, blaming social media for mental health problems she developed as a child. In the retrial request, the companies argue they're protected by federal law against liability for user-created content. The case focused on the platform's design features, not content. And Judge Carolyn Kuhl, in her denial, says there's ample evidence to support the verdict. Chris Foster, Fox News.
1: Meta says in a statement, in part, we respectfully disagree and we expect this ruling to be overturned on appeal. The owners of TikTok and Snapchat settled before the trial started. Visa says it's embedding its payment network into ChatGPT, allowing the chatbot to make purchases at any merchant accepting Visa, unlike previous attempts limited to specific retailers. Some have expressed concerns about potential overspending and unauthorized purchases, but Visa says it plans to implement safeguards like spending limits. I'm Lisa Lucera. This is Fox News.
6: 103.5. The Rockin' Eagle. 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

The FIFA Ebola Cup, I mean, the FIFA World Cup starts tomorrow. The U.S. and Portugal will play kickball on Friday. Who do you think will win the Ebola Cup? I mean,

0: Pretty sure that's what Tarzan and Jane had, or maybe it was Tarzan and Cheetah. We'll never know.
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6: Here's your 103.5 The Rockin' Eagle forecast. Slight chance of thunderstorms tonight, otherwise partly cloudy. Lows around 73, southerly winds 8 to 15 miles per hour. 91 tomorrow, slight chance for storms. Partly cloudy tomorrow night, chance of thunderstorms. Lows dip down to about 67. Weather this hour is brought to you by the Hill Bar, southeast of St. Marie and Northside Ford in Effingham. I'm meteorologist Paul Trombley. Right now, 81.
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0: You know, before they called themselves Steely Dan and before Saturday Night Live, Chevy Chase was their drummer. 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
9: Committed to what? On the Emmanuel Church, thank you for sponsoring this ministry. I listened as a man shared a story. He had just returned from overseas. He was meeting with leaders over there of large organizations, but what did they discuss? Well, they discussed commitment. Specifically, they said this: in the absence of commitment, it's impossible to breed good leadership. Did you catch that? Good leaders have to be committed. Now, on his flight back home, he just happened to be seated next to a man that ranked very high in command of a large police force here in the United States. So what did that man say was the biggest issue in his police force? Commitment of so-called leaders. Do you see a pattern yet? Leaders, good leaders, must be committed. You say, great for them, but I'm not leading anything. Hold up, cowboy. Take a look around. We all lead at some level, all of us. If you say you aren't a leader, well, maybe you're not committed to anything. If you see your leadership role, may I ask, what are you committed to? Because that's critical. In John 10, John records Jesus saying this: the gatekeeper opens the gate for him, and the sheep recognize his voice and come to him. He calls his own sheep by name and leads them out. Did you catch that about the voice? So whose voice are you committed to? It's a simple question with eternal consequences. You and I absolutely do lead. We lead our families, our coworkers, our communities, and we lead ourselves. What we are committed to, it absolutely does matter. Are we committed to Jesus Christ? Are we committed to something worldly? We can learn a lot by figuring out what we're committed to.
10: Here's your 103.5 The Rockin' Eagle forecast. Partly cloudy tonight with a chance for scattered storms. Lows around 73, southwest winds 8 to 15 miles per hour. Mainly clear skies tomorrow. Slight chance for isolated showers, high of 91. Chance of thunderstorms tomorrow night. Lows level off around 67, partly cloudy skies. Weather this hour is brought to you by The Hill Bar, southeast of St. Marie and Northside Ford in Effingham. I'm meteorologist Paul Trombley. Right now, 81.
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1: Can't beat it. 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
2: The second round complete. I'm Lisa LaSera, Fox News. U.S. Central Command says tonight's round of strikes on targets in Iran is over. It began at about 5:15 p.m. Eastern time.
3: Initial explosions were heard almost simultaneously at port cities along the Strait of Hormuz, Iranian air defenses, radars, and communication sites. Iran continues to frustrate the U.S. military by firing drones and missiles using mobile launchers that they can hide inside mountain tunnels.
2: Fox's Jennifer Griffin in Washington.
3: Earlier today, the president revealed the U.S. military had secretly been escorting oil tankers through the Strait of Hormuz, laden with over 100 million barrels, he said, in the middle of the night without Iran seeing them. The Apache helicopter hit by the Iranian drone yesterday was reportedly providing overwatch and protection for one of those vessels.
2: President Trump said a projectile landed inside the chopper but did not explode, and the pilots were able to put it in the water. They were rescued. Meanwhile, Kuwait says its air defense systems are firing after Iran threatened retaliation after the U.S. strikes, while warning sirens are going off in Bahrain. Microsoft co-founder Bill Gates testified before a House panel for hours today over his connection with convicted sex offender Jeffrey Epstein.
4: Fox obtained Gates' opening statement. In it, he says, meeting with Epstein was a grave error in judgment and that, quote, I never witnessed nor had any indication that Epstein was engaged in ongoing criminal conduct. I have learned a significant lesson and am now far more careful about who I engage with, even in a limited capacity.
2: Fox's Rich Edson at the Capitol. There are emails in the Epstein files where Epstein appears to have written notes to himself about Gates, including one about extramarital affairs. Gates has said he did have affairs, but the allegations he had affairs with Epstein survivors are false. America is listening to Fox News.
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2: The Department of Justice announcing terror-related charges against multiple people accused of anti-Jewish threats.
10: The Department of Justice says a federal grand jury in Detroit has returned an indictment against eight people from Michigan, Wisconsin, and Illinois for their alleged roles in conspiracies to make threats against leaders of the University of Michigan, law enforcement, and businesses, including the Jewish Federation of Detroit, over what prosecutors call the victims' perceived financial support for Israel. The U.S. Attorney's Office, in a statement saying, in America, we rule by law, not by fear, that the DOJ will counter terror and intimidation threats with justice. Jeff Manasso, Fox News.
2: Kalshi is stepping up restrictions to address insider trading concerns, mandating employment disclosures for users trading on sensitive contracts.
11: It's adding some guardrails to address concerns about market manipulation and insider trading. It'll also launch a whistleblower portal and will assign risk scores to markets. Kalshi says the changes are based on recommendations from an independent surveillance audit committee established to oversee its market integrity and enforcement. The Wall Street Journal says the audit committee's report discloses for the first time that Kalshi has made more than 20 referrals to the Commodity Futures Trading Commission and the Justice Department during the first quarter of this year. Jenny Cosella, Fox News.
2: Glenn Close will finally get an Academy Award. The Academy of Motion Picture Arts and Sciences has announced Close will receive an honorary Oscar at the annual Governor's Awards. Close has been nominated for an Oscar 8 times and is known for her emotional range and complex characters. Director Ridley Scott and animator Floyd Norman will also receive honorary Oscars. Scott directed such notable films as Alien and Blade Runner. Norman was the first black animator for Walt Disney. I'm Lisa Lucera. This is Fox News.
0: 103.5, The Rockin' Eagle.

There goes a little bop from Poison, and welcome along to it all night long. We go. I am Chaz Mixon. Got a long one from Dire Straits coming up in a couple of minutes. Get it all started, and here's Lynyrd Skynyrd.

0: There goes Dire Straits right there to get things started, and I am Chaz Mixon. Hope you're doing all right, man. Got some Stones to play for you here in a little bit. This was the day, 1964. Chicago police break up a Rolling Stones impromptu press conference on a traffic island in the middle of Michigan Avenue. After directing everyone to a nearby sidewalk, an officer was quoted as saying, quote, "Get out of here or I'll lock up the whole GD bunch." Well, the event turned out to be nothing more than a publicity stunt orchestrated by the Stones manager, Andrew Oldham. So there you go. We'll do Mick and the Boys and AC/DC coming up.
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3: Here's your 103.5, The Rockin' Eagle forecast. Partly cloudy tonight with a chance for scattered storms. Lows around 73, southwest winds 8 to 15 miles per hour. Mainly clear skies tomorrow. Slight chance for isolated showers, high of 91. Chance of thunderstorms tomorrow night. Lows level off around 67, partly cloudy skies. Weather this hour is brought to you by the Hill Bar, southeast of St. Marie and Northside Ford in Effingham. I'm meteorologist Paul Trombley. Currently, it's 80 degrees.
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The National Weather Service in Lincoln has issued a severe thunderstorm warning for southern Logan County, northern Christian County, northeastern Sangamon County, Moultrie County, northern Shelby County, southern Piatt County, northwestern Cumberland County, Macon County, until 12:30 a.m. At 11:30 p.m., severe thunderstorms were located along a line extending from near Mount Pulaski to Edinburgh, moving east at 50 miles per hour. Expected hazards include 60 miles per hour wind gusts and penny-size hail. This is a radar-indicated threat. The following impacts are expected. Expect damage to roofs, siding, and trees. Severe thunderstorms will be near Warrensburg, Stonington, Iliopolis, Niantic, Mount Auburn, and Latham around 11:35 p.m. Decatur, Forsyth, Harristown, and Blue Mound around 11:40 p.m. Mohiqua and Macon around 11:45 p.m. Mount Zion, Long Creek, Oriana, and Decatur Airport around 11:50 p.m. Other locations in the path of these severe thunderstorms include Cerro Gordo, Dalton City, Beaumont, Bethany, Lovington, Findlay, Sullivan, Hammond, Arthur, Atwood, and Allenville. This includes the following highways: Interstate 55 between mile markers 112 and 115. Interstate 72 between mile markers 109 and 164.

0: There's a little TNT. We needed that. AC/DC. And I am Chaz Mixon. Rocking it all night long. If you need anything, you know what to do. Go to Facebook and find me. Radio Chaz is the page. The Police are up next.
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0: How about some Doors, Stronger Than Dirt right there with Touch Me, and I am Chaz Mixon. Let's get into another set here in just a couple of minutes. Hang with me.
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0: Here's your 103.5, the Rockin' Eagle forecast. Chance of rain overnight, otherwise partly cloudy. Lows level off around 73, southwest winds 8 to 15 miles per hour. Slight chance for isolated showers, Thursday, 91. Lows level off around 67, Thursday night, chance for storms. Weather this hour is brought to you by the Hill Bar, southeast of St. Marie and Northside Ford in Effingham. I'm meteorologist Paul Trombley. Currently, it's 80 degrees.
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3: More strikes in Iran. I'm Ted Lindner, Fox News. The Pentagon unleashing another round of strikes on Wednesday, once again ramping up the attacks against Tehran. President Trump is insisting that Iran will either make a deal through negotiations or through force. Fox's Trey Yingst speaking with President Trump.
4: I asked the president what will happen if the Iranians do not sign an agreement that was put forward by American negotiators. President Trump said, quote, we'll bomb the S out of them tomorrow night. And so the president is leaving the military option on the table. If the Iranians are unwilling to sign this good faith deal that would ultimately open the Strait of Hormuz and ensure that they cannot advance a nuclear program toward a nuclear bomb. That is the bottom line here that President Trump has reiterated over and over again.
3: Meantime, Iran state media citing senior officials saying President Trump's making a false claim about officials in Tehran contacting him. They say the president's using the narrative as cover to avoid war against Iran. President Trump signing the Secure America Act on Wednesday, which gives nearly $70 billion in funding to ICE and CBP until the end of his term. The president praising the bill in the Oval Office.
5: We'll give the heroes of ICE and Border Patrol, and that's what they are, the heroes, what they have to go through to keep us safe, the support and resources they need to defend our borders, protect our homeland, and to keep America safe.
3: Democrats had opposed funding those agencies unless they underwent reforms after immigration agents shot and killed two U.S. citizens in Minnesota earlier this year. And a remarkable comeback in New York City's Madison Square Garden on Wednesday night as the New York Knicks stage a big comeback in Game 4 to defeat the San Antonio Spurs in the NBA Finals 107-106. They now have a 3-1 lead in the series. The next game is Saturday night. 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
3: Federal authorities serving a search warrant at a Southern California aerospace facility where a chemical tank overheated last month, forcing 50,000 residents to evacuate. The warrant approved the seizure of documents and records related to the storage, use, or disposal of the chemical inside the affected tank. Health officials continue to monitor the air and check in the sewer and storm drains. A Minnesota whistleblower claims the state government retaliated after she alerted them to what she described as widespread fraud involving taxpayer-funded programs. Fox's Mike Tobin.
8: Faye Bernstein, a 20-year veteran of the state's Department of Human Services. Faye says she warned her superior starting in 2019 about weak oversight of contracts and grants. As a result, she claims she was sidelined, ostracized, investigated, and slapped with a label.
9: You lived in fear of being called racist, and that is life-changing.
8: In a stunning report accusing Minnesota leaders of turning a blind eye to what a federal prosecutor estimated totaled $9 billion of fraud, the House Oversight Committee says it interviewed nearly 30 whistleblowers. Some claim that after reporting red flags, state investigators took photos of their homes and cars, monitored their phones, and sought to gain personal information about which schools their kids attended.
3: Much of Minnesota's booming Somalian community has been wrapped up in fraud investigations. Another twist in the plot to kidnap Michigan Governor Gretchen Whitmer during the pandemic.
10: The Michigan Court of Appeals has overturned the conviction of Joseph Morrison, one of several people convicted in state or federal court via plea or verdict in the 2020 Whitmer kidnapping plot, Morrison was sentenced to 10 years in prison on three counts, including providing material support for a terrorist act. The appeals court ruling could have implications for other cases, and for now sends Morrison's case back to a lower court, where prosecutors will determine whether they plan to retry him. Five people were acquitted in the plot that defendants have called a setup by the FBI. Jeff Manosso, Fox News.
3: And I'm Ted Lindner. This is Fox News.
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Chrissy and the gang, the Pretenders for you with Chaz Mixon. I've got Bowie. I've got BTO coming up as well. And right now from Damn the Torpedoes, it's Tom Petty and the Heartbreakers.

0: There's Mr. Bowie, and I am Chaz Mixon on National Corn on the Cob Day. No need for a recipe, right? Just gobble it down, man. There's about 800 kernels of corn in a cob. That's 800 chances to get some stuck in your teeth. There's also an even number of rows. There's always an even number of rows in every cob of corn. I'm going to have to check that later. I'm going to remember to do that. Corn is actually a form of wild grass. It's grown on every continent except Antarctica. What do they grow there? Phil Collins and Janis Joplin on the way.
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2: Here's your 103.5 The Rockin' Eagle forecast. Chance of rain overnight, otherwise partly cloudy. Lows level off around 73, southwest winds 8 to 15 miles per hour. Slight chance for isolated showers Thursday, 91. Lows level off around 67. Thursday night, chance for storms. Weather this hour is brought to you by the Hill Bar, southeast of St. Marie and Northside Ford in Effingham. I'm meteorologist Paul Trombley. Currently, it's 79 degrees.
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0: The Mighty Led Zeppelin from the fourth album. Thanks to Jeff for the request. 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And I am Chaz Mixon with NXS and Boston coming right up.
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1: 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Ready for more? 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
4: Here's your 103.5 The Rock and Eagle forecast. Thunderstorms likely overnight. Otherwise, mainly cloudy skies expected. Lows dip down to about 73. Southwesterly winds, 8 to 15 miles per hour. Chance of rain showers Thursday. Daytime highs approaching 91. Sunshine mixed with clouds at times. Weather this hour is brought to you by the Hill Bar, southeast of St. Marie and Northside Ford in Effingham. I'm meteorologist Paul Trombley. Right now, it's 79 degrees.
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1: More strikes in Iran. I'm Ted Lindner, Fox News. The Pentagon unleashing another round of strikes on Wednesday, once again ramping up the attacks against Tehran. President Trump is insisting that Iran will either make a deal through negotiations or through force. Fox's Trey Yingst speaking with President Trump.
2: I asked the president what will happen if the Iranians do not sign an agreement that was put forward by American negotiators. President Trump said, quote, we'll bomb the S out of them tomorrow night. And so the president is leaving the military option on the table if the Iranians are unwilling to sign this good faith deal that would ultimately open the Strait of Hormuz and ensure that they cannot advance a nuclear program toward a nuclear bomb. That is the bottom line here that President Trump has reiterated over and over again.
1: Meantime, Iran state media citing

0: senior officials saying President Trump's making a false claim about officials in Tehran contacting him. They say the president's using the narrative as cover to avoid war against Iran. President Trump signing the Secure America Act on Wednesday, which gives nearly $70 billion in funding to ICE and CBP until the end of his term. The president praising the bill in the Oval Office.
1: We'll give the heroes of ICE and Border Patrol, and that's what they are, the heroes, what they have to go through to keep us safe, the support and resources they need to defend our borders, protect our homeland, and to keep America safe.
0: Democrats had opposed funding those agencies unless they underwent reforms after immigration agents shot and killed two U.S. citizens in Minnesota earlier this year. And a remarkable comeback in New York City's Madison Square Garden on Wednesday night as the New York Knicks stage a big comeback in Game 4 to defeat the San Antonio Spurs in the NBA Finals 107-106. They now have a 3-1 lead in the series. The next game is Saturday night. 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
0: Federal authorities serving a search warrant at a Southern California aerospace facility where a chemical tank overheated last month, forcing 50,000 residents to evacuate. The warrant approved the seizure of documents and records related to the storage, use, or disposal of the chemical inside the affected tank. Health officials continue to monitor the air and check in the sewer and storm drains. A Minnesota whistleblower claims the state government retaliated after she alerted them to what she described as widespread fraud involving taxpayer-funded programs. Fox's Mike Tobin.
4: Faye Bernstein, a 20-year veteran of the state's Department of Human Services. Faye says she warned her superior starting in 2019 about weak oversight of contracts and grants. As a result, she claims she was sidelined, ostracized, investigated, and slapped with a label.
5: You lived in fear of being called racist, and that is life-changing.
4: In a stunning report accusing Minnesota leaders of turning a blind eye to what a federal prosecutor estimated totaled $9 billion of fraud, the House Oversight Committee says it interviewed nearly 30 whistleblowers. Some claim that after reporting red flags, state investigators took photos of their homes and cars, monitored their phones, and sought to gain personal information about which schools their kids attended.
0: Much of Minnesota's booming Somalian community has been wrapped up in fraud investigations. Another twist in the plot to kidnap Michigan Governor Gretchen Whitmer during the pandemic.
6: The Michigan Court of Appeals has overturned the conviction of Joseph Morrison, one of several people convicted in state or federal court via plea or verdict. In the 2020 Whitmer kidnapping plot, Morrison was sentenced to 10 years in prison on 3 counts, including providing material support for a terrorist act. The appeals court ruling could have implications for other cases, and for now sends Morrison's case back to a lower court, where prosecutors will determine whether they plan to retry him. 5 people were acquitted in the plot that defendants have called a setup by the FBI. Jeff Manosso, Fox News.
0: And I'm Ted Lindner. This is Fox News.
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0: Oh, yeah. Turn the page. Bob Seger and the Silver Bullet Band going at it right there with Chaz Mixon. And Deep Purple, they recently released a new song called Diablo, the second single from their upcoming 24th album, Splat, that's due out pretty quickly, July 3rd. And this one features singer, songwriter, you know him, you love him, from the countryside of things, Keith Urban on second guitar. And yeah, Keith can play that thing too. So I'll get this posted at Radio Chaz on Facebook. Check it out for yourself. Bad Company's on the way next.
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4: Here's your 103.5 The Rockin' Eagle forecast. Thunderstorms likely overnight. Otherwise, mainly cloudy skies expected. Lows dip down to about 73. Southwesterly winds 8 to 15 miles per hour. Chance of rain showers Thursday. Daytime highs approaching 91. Sunshine mixed with clouds at times. Weather this hour is brought to you by The Hill Bar, southeast of St. Marie and Northside Ford in Effingham. I'm meteorologist Paul Trombley. Right now, it's 78 degrees.
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0: Stevie Guitar Miller right there off Book of Dreams, and Chaz Mixon here keeping it rocking all night long, kids. Let's get into U2 and Styx coming up.
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0: There they go. Tommy Shaw up front. It sticks right there from the Grand Illusion. Chaz Mixon ready to fire up some more stuff. Yeah, another long set coming right up.
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3: Here's your 103.5 The Rock and Eagle forecast. Chance of thunderstorms overnight. Otherwise, mainly cloudy skies expected. Lows dip down to about 73. Winds out of the southwest, 8 to 15 miles per hour. Chance of rain showers Thursday. Daytime highs approaching 91. Sunshine mixed with clouds at times. Weather this hour is brought to you by The Hill Bar, southeast of St. Marie and Northside Ford in Effingham. I'm meteorologist Paul Trombley. Right now, it's 78 degrees.
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1: Can't beat it. It just rocks all day.
2: Strikes. I'm Sue Guzman, Fox News. Saying Tehran will pay the price for stalled negotiations, the United States launched more airstrikes in Iran.
3: U.S. Central Command forces began launching what officials say are self-defense strikes against Iran a little after 5 p.m. Eastern time. Multiple targets hit in a response to what CENTCOM says is

0: Iran's unwarranted and continued aggression. President Trump telegraphed additional strikes during an Oval Office event with reporters this morning.
1: We hit them hard yesterday, and we're going to hit them again hard today in case you miss it, in case you don't turn on your television set.
0: The president has said he thinks a nuclear agreement could be days away, but also accuses Iran of stringing the U.S. along during negotiations. At the White House, Jared Halpern, Fox News.
2: Iran responded by launching strikes on Bahrain, Kuwait, and Jordan. Microsoft co-founder Bill Gates, behind closed doors, telling lawmakers about his relationship with convicted sex offender Jeffrey Epstein.
3: Gates said that Epstein knew that he had been unfaithful in his marriage and had tried to use details about his affairs as leverage to further his agenda. Gates said, quote, Epstein was working to use information about my infidelities, in addition to many lies that he layered on top to pressure me to re-engage with him. Now, Gates said those efforts did not work and that he never victimized anyone and never witnessed nor had any indication that Epstein was engaged in ongoing criminal conduct.
2: Fox's Christina Coleman. The House is set to vote Thursday on a measure that would extend the law that allows the U.S. to gather intelligence abroad.
4: I certainly hope that everyone will do the right thing, put politics aside for a short-term extension. We're not asking for anything heroic here, just that we keep the American people safe.
2: House Speaker Mike Johnson. Democrats say they won't support it unless the appointment of Bill Pulte as acting director of the National Intelligence is pulled. 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
2: The 19-year-old convicted of murder in the fatal stabbing at a high school track meet in Texas now planning to file an appeal. Carmelo Anthony was sentenced to 35 years in prison for stabbing Austin Metcalf last year. Men charged with the political assassinations of the Minnesota House Speaker and her husband will not be facing the death penalty.
7: Federal prosecutors made that announcement Wednesday as part of a plea agreement with Vance Bolter, who's also charged with the attempted murders of a state senator and his wife. Former State House Speaker Melissa Hortman and her husband Mark and State Senator John Hoffman and his wife Yvette Hoffman were shot in their homes last June. The Hoffmans survived. Prosecutors say Bolter was disguised as a cop and driving a fake squad car. He was captured near his home in rural Green Isle the next day. Bolter also faces state murder charges. Tom Rigotti, Fox News.
2: Honda is recalling nearly 900,000 vehicles.
8: Honda is recalling certain Pilot, Passport, and Ridgeline vehicles, as well as Acura MDX SUVs, because rear suspension components may fail, possibly causing drivers to lose control and increasing the risk of a crash or injury. The more than 880,000 vehicles under recall were built between 2014 and 2023 and sold in 22 states and D.C. Honda estimates only about 1% of the recalls have the defect and says dealers will inspect and fix the problem for free. Letters to affected owners are set to go out by July 7th. Carmen Roberts, Fox News.
2: Visa says it is embedding its payment network into ChatGPT, allowing the chatbot to make purchases at any merchant accepting Visa, unlike previous attempts that were limited to specific retailers. Some have expressed concerns about potential overspending and unauthorized purchases, but Visa says it plans to implement safeguards such as spending limits. I'm Sue Guzman. This is Fox News.
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Oh, yeah. How about the Clash for you right there? Rocking the Casbah. Chaz Mixon here. Some Floyd on the way in a few. And Simple Minds, too. Right now it's Foreigner.

0: The ever so mighty Pink Floyd for you with Chaz Mixon. It's National German Chocolate Cake Day. German chocolate cake isn't German at all, by the way. It was invented in Dallas by a homemaker who published her recipe in the local newspaper in 1957. It's made from layers of chocolate cake with coconut pecan frosting and was named after an American baker named Samuel German. It was called German's chocolate cake, but we got lazy and dropped the S. Derek and the Dominoes on the way, and the Stones are next.
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6: Here's your 103.5 The Rockin' Eagle forecast. Chance of thunderstorms overnight. Otherwise, mainly cloudy skies expected. Lows dip down to about 73. Winds out of the southwest, 8 to 15 miles per hour. Chance of rain showers Thursday. Daytime highs approaching 91. Sunshine mixed with clouds at times. Weather this hour is brought to you by The Hill Bar, southeast of St. Marie and Northside Ford in Effingham. I'm meteorologist Paul Trombley. Right now, it's 75 degrees.
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0: Derek and the Dominoes, Clapton and Dwayne Allman together there with Layla, and I am Chaz Mixon. This was a day in 1966 that Melody Maker magazine reports that Mr. Clapton had split from John Mayall's Blues Breakers, Jack Bruce had left Manfred Mann, and Ginger Baker quit the Graham Bond organization to form a new group they called Cream. There you go. Billy Squire on the way next.
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0: Tom Petty's Free Fallin' with Chaz Mixon. Ready for more? Yeah, let's dive right into another set here. We're rocking it all night long. I do have the cars up next.
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3: Here's your 103.5 The Rockin' Eagle forecast. Chance of thunderstorms overnight. Otherwise, mainly cloudy skies expected. Lows dip down to about 73. Winds out of the southwest, 8 to 15 miles per hour. Chance of rain showers Thursday. Daytime highs approaching 91. Sunshine mixed with clouds at times. Weather this hour is brought to you by The Hill Bar, southeast of St. Marie and Northside Ford in Effingham. I'm meteorologist Paul Trombley. Right now, it's 75 degrees.
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1: Striking Iran. I'm Ted Lindner, Fox News. The Pentagon Wednesday unleashing another round of strikes against Iran, once again ramping up the attacks against Tehran. President Trump insisting Iran's either going to make a deal through negotiations or through force. Fox's Trey Yinks with more as he spoke with President Trump.
2: I asked the president what will happen if the Iranians do not sign an agreement that was put forward by American negotiators. President Trump said, quote, we'll bomb the S out of them tomorrow night. And so the president is leaving the military option on the table. If the Iranians are unwilling to sign this good faith deal that would ultimately open the Strait of Hormuz and ensure that they cannot advance a nuclear program.

0: toward a nuclear bomb. That is the bottom line here that President Trump has reiterated over and over again.
1: Meantime, Iran's state media, citing senior officials, saying President Trump's making a false claim about officials in Tehran contacting him. They say the president's using the narrative as cover to avoid war against Iran. President Trump signed the Secure America Act on Wednesday, which gives nearly $70 billion in funding to ICE and CBP till the end of his term. The president praising the bill in the Oval Office.
2: We'll give the heroes of ICE and Border Patrol, and that's what they are, the heroes, what they have to go through to keep us safe. The support and resources they need to defend our borders, protect our homeland, and to keep America safe.
1: Democrats had opposed funding those agencies unless they underwent reforms after immigration agents shot and killed two U.S. citizens in Minnesota earlier in 2026. And in Madison Square Garden on Wednesday night, the New York Knicks staging a remarkable comeback after trailing by as much as 29 points. To stun the San Antonio Spurs 107-106, they now have a 3-1 lead in the series. Game 5 will be Saturday night in San Antonio with a chance for the Knicks to win their first championship in 53 years. 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
1: Republicans continue to dominate Democrats on the diamond. 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
15: The annual congressional baseball game held at Nationals Park in D.C. Wednesday night. The GOP clobbering the Dems 11-2 to win for the sixth straight year. The highlight of the night was a catch by Missouri Republican Senator Eric Schmidt.
16: That one struck to left field. And what a dive! Oh, what a great
17: Eric
16: play!
17: Eric Schmidt. Amazing catch down the left field line.
15: The call on C-SPAN, the dive left Schmidt with a bloody nose. The game raised more than $3 million for Washington, D.C. area charities. Chris DeMayo, Fox News.
1: A Minnesota whistleblower claims the state government retaliated after she alerted them to what she described as widespread fraud involving taxpayer-funded programs. Fox's Mike Tobin.
18: Faye Bernstein, a 20-year veteran of the state's Department of Human Services. Faye says she warned her superior starting in 2019 about weak oversight of contracts and grants. As a result, she claims she was sidelined, ostracized, investigated, and slapped with a label.
19: You lived in fear of being called racist, and that is life-changing.
18: In a stunning report accusing Minnesota leaders of turning a blind eye to what a federal prosecutor estimated totaled $9 billion of fraud, the House Oversight Committee says it interviewed nearly 30 whistleblowers. Some claim that after reporting red flags, state investigators took photos of their homes and cars, monitored their phones, and sought to gain personal information about which schools their kids attended.
1: Much of Minnesota's booming Somalia company community has been wrapped up in fraud investigations. Another twist in the plot to kidnap Michigan Governor Gretchen Whitmer during the pandemic.
20: The Michigan Court of Appeals has overturned the conviction of Joseph Morrison, one of several people convicted in state or federal court via plea or verdict. In the 2020 Whitmer kidnapping plot, Morrison was sentenced to 10 years in prison.
1: Fox's Jeff Manasso. I'm Ted Lindner. This is Fox News.
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remember the first time you heard this song? But not where you parked your car? Yeah, we get it. 103.5, The Rockin' Eagle.

0: The Mighty Led Zeppelin for you right there, and I am Chaz Mixon. So we started American Idol on this day in 02. The Fox Network did that. American Idol, The Search for a Superstar, as they called it back then. The three judges, Randy Jackson, Paula Abdul, and Simon Cowell. And there were two hosts. Ryan Seacrest was co-host along with a guy named Brian Dunkelman. Kelly Clarkson, of course, wins the finale against Justin Guarini. And then they made that awful movie, AC/DC, coming up.
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3: Here's your 103.5 The Rockin' Eagle forecast. Chance of thunderstorms overnight. Otherwise, mainly cloudy skies expected. Lows dip down to about 73. Southwesterly winds, 8 to 15 miles per hour. Chance of rain showers Thursday. Daytime highs approaching 91. Sunshine mixed with clouds at times. Weather this hour is brought to you by The Hill Bar, southeast of St. Marie and Northside Ford in Effingham. I'm meteorologist Paul Trombley. Right now, 72.
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0: Hello, Van Halen for you right there from 1984, and I'm Chaz Mixon. This day in 83, Alex Van Halen got married to Valerie Kendall with his brother, Eddie, as the best man. They did divorce less than a year later. So there you go. Hendrix and some Def Leppard on the way.
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0: There goes Def Leppard right there, and Chaz Mixon here, about to dive into my final hour. Yeah, we got some good ones pulled out already and ready to play for you, so hang on. Bad Company leads the way next.
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7: Here's your 103.5 The Rockin' Eagle forecast. Lows dip down to about 71 overnight under mainly cloudy skies with a chance of thunderstorms. Winds out of the south, 8 to 15 miles per hour. Sunshine mixed with clouds at times. Thursday, slight chance of thunderstorms. High temperatures reach up to 91. Weather this hour is brought to you by the Hill Bar, southeast of St. Marie and Northside Ford in Effingham. I'm meteorologist Paul Trombley. Right now, 70.
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1: Round complete. I'm Sue Guzman, Fox News. The United States launching new military strikes on Iran. Fox's Trey Ng spoke with President Trump about it.
2: Tomahawk missiles had been used against targets in Iran, along with fighter jets that were bombing positions about 40 miles outside of Tehran and also along the southwest coast of Iran that sits along the Persian Gulf. The president said, "We hit them very hard tonight." He described the strikes as vicious and violent. He said, "If they don't sign an agreement," the president said, quote, "we'll bomb the S out of them tomorrow." And so ultimately, the president is leaving the military option on the table. President Trump describing what it was like inside the Situation Room. He tells Fox News the Iranians called him and asked him to stop bombing. I asked him if he spoke directly with officials in Tehran. He said yes, similar people that he's been dealing with before trying to get this deal across the finish line. He says this ceasefire has been the most violated ceasefire in the history of the world.
1: U.S. forces targeting Iran's military surveillance, communications, and air defense systems. Meantime, three Indians were killed on an oil tanker that was attacked by the U.S., U.S. accusing the tanker of violating the blockade in the Strait of Hormuz. Microsoft co-founder Bill Gates telling lawmakers about his relationship with convicted sex offender Jeffrey Epstein.
3: Gates said that Epstein knew that he had been unfaithful in his marriage and had tried to use details about his affairs as leverage to further his agenda. Gates said, quote,

0: Epstein was working to use information about my infidelities, in addition to many lies that he layered on top to pressure me to re-engage with him. Now, Gates said those efforts did not work and that he never victimized anyone and never witnessed nor had any indication that Epstein was engaged in ongoing criminal conduct.
1: Fox's Christina Coleman and attorneys for Carmelo Anthony, convicted of murder and a fatal stabbing in Texas, plan to file an appeal in the case. 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
1: The House set to vote today on an extension of the Foreign Intelligence Surveillance Act known as FISA, the law that allows the U.S. to gather intelligence abroad.
14: I certainly hope that everyone will do the right thing, put politics aside for a short-term extension. We're not asking for anything heroic here, just that we keep the American people safe.
1: House Speaker Mike Johnson, it is set to expire Friday. The feds will not seek the death penalty against the man accused of assassinating a Minnesota lawmaker and her husband.
15: Federal prosecutors made that announcement Wednesday as part of a plea agreement with Vance Bolter, who's also charged with the attempted murders of a state senator and his wife. Former State House Speaker Melissa Hortman and her husband Mark and State Senator John Hoffman and his wife Yvette Hoffman were shot in their homes last June. The Hoffman survived. Prosecutors say Bolter was disguised as a cop and driving a fake squad car. He was captured near his home in rural Green Isle the next day. Bolter also faces state murder charges. Tom Rigotti, Fox News.
1: The Department of Justice announcing terror-related charges against multiple people accused of anti-Jewish threats.
16: The Department of Justice says a federal grand jury in Detroit has returned an indictment against 8 people from Michigan, Wisconsin, and Illinois for their alleged roles in conspiracies to make threats against leaders of the University of Michigan, law enforcement, and businesses, including the Jewish Federation of Detroit, over what prosecutors call the victims' perceived financial support for Israel. The U.S. Attorney's office in a statement saying, in America, we rule by law, not by fear, that the DOJ will counter terror and intimidation threats with justice. Jeff Manasso, Fox News.
1: The World Cup begins today with the first U.S. game scheduled for Los Angeles tomorrow. And the New York Knicks with a record comeback from 29 points down to beat the San Antonio Spurs 107-106 in Game 4 of the NBA Finals. I'm Sue Guzman. This is Fox News.
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U2's Desire with Chaz Mixon, some Fleetwood Mac in a little bit, and the Marshall Tucker Band. We're rocking through another set. Here's ZZ Top.

0: Hello, Mac there for you, the Tusk album, and I'm Chaz Mixon. Happy birthday to Frank Beard, the only member of ZZ Top without a beard, right? He is turning 77. And Donnie Van Zant from 38 Special fame and whatnot, Donnie turning 74 today. The Greg Allman Band on the way, and I've got one from The Doors next.
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2: Here's your 103.5 The Rockin' Eagle forecast. Lows dip down to about 71 overnight under mainly cloudy skies with a chance of thunderstorms. Winds out of the south, 8 to 15 miles per hour. Sunshine mixed with clouds at times. Thursday, slight chance of thunderstorms. High temperatures reach up to 91. Weather this hour is brought to you by the Hill Bar, southeast of St. Marie and Northside Ford in Effingham. I'm meteorologist Paul Trombley. Right now, 70.
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0: There goes the Doobie Brothers, and I am Chaz Mixon. It is home stretch time. Let's get right back into it. Wrap this thing up for me anyway this morning. I've got one from the Talking Heads coming up next.
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0: I certainly was in the right.
1: Yeah, it's definitely
2: the almighty Pink Floyd right there from the Dark Side of the Moon with Chaz Mixon. We will talk again a little bit later on, all right? It's almost Friday. Yes, I can feel the weekend. Stones are up next. Have a good one.
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5: Here's your 103.5, the Rockin' Eagle forecast. Lows dip down to about 71 overnight under mainly cloudy skies with a chance of thunderstorms. Winds out of the south, 8 to 15 miles per hour. Sunshine mixed with clouds at times. Thursday, slight chance of thunderstorms. High temperatures reach up to 91. Weather this hour is brought to you by the Hill Bar, southeast of St. Marie and Northside Ford in Effingham. I'm meteorologist Paul Trombley. Right now, 68.
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1: Can't beat it. It just rocks all day.
2: More strikes in Iran. I'm Ted Lindner, Fox News. The Pentagon unleashing another round of strikes on Wednesday, once again ramping up the attacks against Tehran. President Trump insisting Iran will either make a deal through negotiations or through force. Fox's Trey Yingst with more as he spoke with the president.
3: I asked the president what will happen if the Iranians do not sign an agreement that was put forward by American negotiators. President Trump said, quote, we'll bomb the S out of them tomorrow night. And so the president is leaving the military option on the table if the Iranians are unwilling to sign this good faith deal that would ultimately open the Strait of Hormuz and ensure that they cannot advance a nuclear program toward a nuclear bomb. That is the bottom line here that President Trump has reiterated over and over again.
2: Meantime, the president signing the Secure America Act, which gives nearly $70 billion in funding to ICE and CBP until the end of his term. The president praising the bill in the Oval Office.
4: We'll give the heroes of ICE and Border Patrol, and that's what they are, the heroes, what they have to go through to keep us safe, the support and resources they need to defend our borders, protect our homeland, and to keep America safe.
2: Democrats had opposed funding those agencies unless they underwent reforms after immigration agents shot and killed two U.S. citizens in Minnesota earlier this year. Attorneys for Carmelo Anthony, who was convicted of murder this week in that fatal stabbing in Texas a year ago, have now announced plans that they will be filing an appeal in the case. And in Madison Square Garden on Wednesday night, the New York Knicks staging a remarkable

0: We'll come back after trailing by 29 points at one point to stun the San Antonio Spurs 107-106. They now have a 3-1 lead in the series. Game 5 will be Saturday night in San Antonio with a chance for the Knicks to win their first championship in 53 years. 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
0: The Republicans continue to dominate Democrats on the baseball diamond. Fox's Chris DeMeo with more.
3: The annual congressional baseball game held at Nationals Park in D.C. Wednesday night. The GOP clobbering the Dems 11-2 to win for the sixth straight year. The highlight of the night was a catch by Missouri Republican Senator Eric Schmidt.
4: That one struck to left field. And what a dive! Oh, what a great play!
5: Eric Schmidt. Amazing catch down the left field line.
3: The call on C-SPAN, the dive left Schmidt with a bloody nose. The game raised more than $3 million for Washington, D.C. area charities. Chris DeMeo, Fox News.
0: The Florida Supreme Court's allowed new U.S. House districts drawn by Republicans to be used in the midterm elections. The court refused a request to issue a temporary injunction against the new districts. Attorneys for voters who sued argued that the new House districts violate a state constitutional provision prohibiting partisan gerrymandering. Republicans currently hold 20 of Florida's 28 House seats. A Minnesota whistleblower claims the state government retaliated after she alerted them to what she described as widespread fraud involving taxpayer-funded programs. Fox's Mike Tobin with more.
6: Faye Bernstein, a 20-year veteran of the state's Department of Human Services. Faye says she warned her superior starting in 2019 about weak oversight of contracts and grants. As a result, she claims she was sidelined, ostracized, investigated, and slapped with a label.
7: You lived in fear of being called racist, and that is life-changing.
6: In a stunning report accusing Minnesota leaders of turning a blind eye to what a federal prosecutor estimated totaled $9 billion of fraud, the House Oversight Committee says it interviewed nearly 30 whistleblowers. Some claim that after reporting red flags, state investigators took photos of their homes and cars, monitored their phones, and sought to gain personal information about which schools their kids attended.
0: I'm Ted Lindner. This is Fox News.
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0: next in the recent series of frontal waves on the move from the central plains on eastbound, and with another round of expansive shower thunderstorm activity, a couple of more cool fronts and temperatures just that as a coming days with additional shower activity due in through the weekend. Good Thursday morning, everyone. It's agriculture meteorologist Greg Soldier. We're back in with your ag weather today right here on Brownfield Ag News. Well, certainly, hopefully, you made it through A-OK the past 24 hours with a barrage of severe weather, down producing high wind generating and hail, knocking down shower thunderstorm activity anywhere from the western Great Lakes region, including the Arrowhead of Minnesota, good chunk of the Badger State. Well, you were beat up yesterday afternoon and evening pretty good from Lambeau west and south from there into the land of Lincoln and trailing back southwest. Additional showers and thunderstorms producing hail, high wind as well, and heavy downpours of rain right on top of those wet and saturated grounds into southern and eastern Iowa, northern through eastern Missouri, along that Missouri River, keeping an eye on the streams and rivers, and plenty of standing water still back into play in some of these corn and soybean fields, and eastbound as well with the showers and thunderstorms of yesterday. Pretty good drenching rainfall in some spots, not to mention the high wind on its move out of Illinois through Indiana, southern Michigan, and in through the Buckeye State during the overnight hours. That next frontal wave, new low pressure across Kansas, and showers and thunder already flaring up, turning heavy and severe later on this morning and this afternoon across parts of the western and southwestern Corn Belt into the Mississippi Valley. That low will make its move into the southern Great Lakes region. The attendant widespread showers and thunderstorms will have drenching rainfall again, not to mention a heightened risk of severe weather around the Great Lakes region, mid-Mississippi Valley, and points on to the east, at least an enhanced risk. And on top of these wet grounds, yeah, we shift from an abnormally dry setup, moderate drought conditions, to too much rainfall and water sitting in some of the fields from the Great Lakes region back to the western Corn Belt and points south and southeast from there, doing it all over again with 3/4 to more than 2 inches on the move from west to east. Another cold front showing up on the weather maps and charts from the Arrowhead back across Big Sky country. Not a lot of moisture with that particular weather system, but at least two more fronts expected to make their way from northwest to southeast with an unusually strong cool air trough to make its way out of the Canadian Prairie and build its way southward across the plains and turn those winds aloft in from the south and southwest. And that means an increase in shower thunderstorm activity. Light amounts, but enough to keep drying rates slow, standing water in the fields, and a couple of thunderstorms to boot expected over the weekend across much of the plains, the Corn Belt locales, and again, a slower crop growth and development pace anticipated. Signs the temperatures slowly moderate late next week, but with heat south, cool air to the north, and a jet stream on top, showers and thunderstorms back into play west to east from the plains into the Corn Belt later next week and beyond. We'll certainly keep you posted right here. I'm Greg Soldier with your Ag Weather Today.
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1: Change is hard, but sometimes not making a change is even harder. Hello, everyone. I'm Cindy Young with Brownfield, and this is My Two Cents. The average age of a farmer in this country is just over 58. In the coming decade, many baby boomers will climb off the tractor for the last time, tossing the keys to the kingdom to a son, daughter, neighbor, or perhaps stranger. They'll leave behind some big work boots. But the next generation should not be expected to fill them exactly. Tools and practices evolve. Risk management today does not look like it did 30 years ago. Just because something worked for your parents or grandparents doesn't mean it's the only way forward. Different isn't right or wrong, it's just different. If a farmer is a good steward of the land, water, air, and animals, that's what truly matters. We should embrace the diversity in agriculture that meets the needs of a diverse consumer base. Whether you farm, lead, or run a business, growth often requires stepping out of your comfort zone. Manage risks, but don't avoid them. A wise mentor once told me, risk more and fail faster. Prosperity comes at a price, sometimes monetary, sometimes requiring new skills and practices. Often it demands transformation. Who in the 1940s farming with horses could have imagined drones scouting their fields? Today's farmer needs more than grit. They need science, tech, and an unshakable work ethic. Paired with the hunger to learn, they're ready for whatever comes next. I'm Cindy Young with Brownfield. That's my...
2: Severe weather warning. Heavy rains are approaching. Let's get an update from our field reporter in Wheatville. Gary, how you doing out there?
3: 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Storm's rolling in, but these wheat fields are protected with Spherex fungicide, so not much to report on out here. Back to you, Ted.
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5: Here's your 103.5, the Rockin' Eagle forecast. Chance of thunderstorms today. Otherwise, sunshine mixed with clouds at times. Daytime highs approaching 91. Winds out of the south, 10 to 15 miles per hour. Mainly cloudy skies expected tonight. Chance of thunderstorms. Lows level off around 66. Tomorrow, highs around 82. Weather this hour is brought to you by The Hill Bar, southeast of St. Marie and Northside Ford in Effingham. I'm meteorologist Paul Trombley. Currently 68.
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1: What matters most to consumers at the meat counter? Hello, I'm Megan Grebner with Healthy Living on Brownfield. It's no surprise food prices, whether at home or away from home, are higher. But is that what matters most to buyers? A food marketing specialist says no.
2: Taste still ranks number one.
1: Diana Walenchek is with Certified Angus Beef.
2: Consumers want a great tasting product, and that's where they're willing to make some trade-offs. Maybe they're going to trade off on cut. They're going to trade off on portion size, but they've got to have taste. They will absolutely consider price, but they're also going to consider versatility and convenience. As we look at the ground beef case, they're not just buying a 3-pound chub of ground beef. They're buying flavored patties. They're buying patties that are already made. They're buying smash burgers that are already prepared for them. So they're even willing to pay a little bit more if it brings you convenience and saves me a little bit of time to get dinner ready on the grill.
1: She says innovation is also driving demand.
2: 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There's just helping that flavor shortcut, and that's where I think our retailers are really innovating today. They're almost taking a step out of it. So as a busy working mom or just busy with my family, I've got a little shortcut and I have some different flavors at the case.
1: I'm Megan Grebner with Healthy Living on Brownfield.
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1: I pledge allegiance to the flag of the United States of America and to the republic for which it stands, one nation, under God, indivisible, with liberty and justice for all.
2: Another night of bombing Iran despite a ceasefire. I'm Dave Anthony. Fox News is fighting flares up for the third time this week.
3: Overnight, the United States unleashed powerful strikes against the Iranian regime. CENTCOM says that Iranian military surveillance systems, along with communication systems and air defense sites across Iran, were hit. Speaking from the Situation Room, President Trump told Fox News that 49 Tomahawk missiles hit locations as close to 40 miles from the capital of Tehran. Positions were also targeted along the southwestern part of Iran. The president described the strikes as violent and vicious. Also, President Trump says top Iranian officials called him directly, asking him to stop the bombing.
2: Fox's Trey Ingston, Tel Aviv. Iran has retaliated.
4: Iranian strikes targeted locations in Bahrain, Kuwait, and Jordan, all countries with a U.S. military presence. Kuwait condemned what it called sinful aggressions from Iran.
2: Fox's Jonathan Savage. Jordan says it shot down 20 Iranian missiles. Oil prices down slightly the day after a worse-than-expected inflation report led to a stock market sell-off showing consumer prices rising the most in 3 years in May. Democrats are critical of a Trump comment that he loves the inflation. But the president insists he was taken out of context, adding he loves that prices are not higher and...
5: When the war is over?
6: Yes.
5: It's coming down.
6: I know you can't.
5: It's going to come down like a rock.
2: The president also says even as Iran insists it keeps blocking shipping in the Strait of Hormuz, a secret U.S. mission got commercial ships through the strait carrying 100 million barrels of oil. Drama in New York City last night in the NBA Finals.
7: The Knicks pull off the miracle comeback!
2: See the Knicks hit the game-winning shot with a second left, completing the biggest comeback in NBA Finals history. The Spurs blew a 29-point second-half lead and lost 107-106. Game 5 will be Saturday in San Antonio. 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
2: Before the latest wave of U.S. attacks on Iran, War Secretary Pete Hegseth said...
10: The War Department is prepared to set the terms to ensure that we get the kind of deal President Trump expects.
2: He also visited Guantanamo Bay in Cuba, where the U.S. still holds terror suspects. And he talked about the U.S. operation in the Eastern Pacific and Caribbean, targeting and taking out drug trafficking boats.
11: Secretary Hegseth said those measures include the campaign against narco-terrorists.
12: We are hunting you like we hunted Al-Qaeda and ISIS in the Middle East.
11: The secretary said the U.S. is now getting support in that effort from other countries in the hemisphere. He also said Cuba has to make a decision on its future and potential reforms.
12: It would be unwise for the government of Cuba to try to procure or get access to the types of weapons that could reach this base or the American homeland. They would be inviting the kind of confrontation not only do they not want, but they could not stand.
11: He said the War Department will be prepared for all circumstances. Kevin Uretsky, Fox News.
2: The man accused of setting one of the deadly wildfires in the Los Angeles area last year is on trial. Opening statement.

0: Yesterday,
1: a federal prosecutor telling a jury in Los Angeles Jonathan Rinderknecht was motivated by resentment of the rich when he allegedly set a fire in the Pacific Palisades on New Year's Day of last year. A defense attorney arguing the 30-year-old is no arsonist and tried to stop the fire by calling 911 when he saw it break out. He's accused of setting an inferno that was put out by officials but reignited days later amid hurricane-force winds to become the Palisades Fire, which destroyed nearly 7,000 structures and killed 12 people. Kristen Goodwin, Fox News.
0: We will get another inflation update this morning. Expected to also show an increase in prices at the wholesale level. Ahead of that, on Wall Street, stock futures are rising the day after a massive sell-off. The Dow plunged 953 points. I'm Dave Anthony, and this is Fox News.

0: Good Thursday to you from the Country Financial Studio. It's time once again for RFD Illinois. I'm Delos Yonke.
1: I'm Rita Frazier. You want to talk FFA convention or lyric challenge first?
0: Let's do FFA first.
1: Yeah, it's going to be quite the day. And lucky for us, we have the greatest team on the ground.
0: Mm.
1: So we have the Jim Taylor from the RFD Radio Network, the Jonna Fulcher, our intern for the summer for the network.
0: Extraordinaire.
1: She's just a peach. And the Hannah Spangler from Farm Week, all on the ground. So we'll have results and photos and social reports as the election takes place today.
0: Ooh, I remember 10 years ago, Illinois Beef was at the State House Inn at the same time that FFA. I'll just walk back and forth. That won't be a problem.
1: Oh, boy.
0: Holy cow. Even
1: busy time.
0: 10 blocks on concrete in that heat. I'm supposed to show up somewhere looking prepared and ready, and I was just soaked.
1: And this weather this week. Woo!
0: Oh, boy. Yeah.
1: The heat!
0: And today is the day of the Illinois Agriculture in the Classroom golf outing up in Pontiac. So I hope that they all have a nice breeze. Wherever they are, they can be in a breeze. Great things raising money for Ag in the Classroom. But, yeah, that's going to be a sticky one.
1: Might need a little water.
0: What's the term you use for
1: close.
0: That?
1: Close.
0: Oh, yes. It'll be very close.
1: It's very close outside.
0: All right. Stay with us. Plenty to come on RFD Illinois.

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2: Back on RFD Illinois, I'm Rita Frazier. A stormy night in Illinois. More on the weather, on impacts and forecasts coming up later in the show. Well, Senate Ag Chair John Bozeman claims his work on a bipartisan farm bill is about to bear fruit. RFD Washington correspondent Matt Kay reports.
3: Bozeman says steep fertilizer and diesel prices plus high labor and interest costs continue to plague farmers. All reasons to update farm policy.
4: We have a tremendous opportunity before us to update farm policies and Farm Bill 2.0. I look forward to releasing text very soon that incorporates many bipartisan measures and, just as importantly, the priorities of farmers.
3: Ranking member Amy Klobuchar said recent Farm Bill talks have been positive, but GOP-led SNAP state cost sharing is still a sticking point.
5: I think people made it clear they're concerned about the inequity of the SNAP shifts to the states, with the big error rate states getting off for 2 years and then the entire Midwest not.
3: With Klobuchar hoping for farm bill changes once USDA issues final state SNAP error rates at the end of June. But ag Democrats continue to complain to Secretary Brooke Rollins the president's tariffs and Mideast war are largely to blame for lost farm income and bankruptcies. Rollins countered the tariffs brought 19 new trade deals, cutting the ag trade deficit nearly in half.
6: Corn exports are going to be record-breaking. We expect a 35% increase in volume in corn exports. Dairy exports are going to be up almost 10%. Wheat exports are up 8%. Soybean oil up 129%.
3: While Rollins told ag lawmakers the administration continues to push for greater domestic demand via E15 and 45Z tax credits. But Rollins admits the farm economy, with the loss of markets and high input costs, continues to face serious headwinds. For the RFD Radio Network, Matt Kay, Washington.
2: Thanks, Matt. Well, we had the opportunity last week to be on one of the more beautiful farms in the state, in my opinion, the Carlberg Dairy in Fulton County. Bill Carlberg talks about his roots in Illinois and that family dairy farm.
7: Here you started settling and started farming in 1967. Tell us a little bit about times then.
8: We bought the farm more or less as a farm for the recreation, for hunting and fishing. The farm grew from 40 acres to 80 acres, and then to 120, and then close to 160 acres, what we have now. We were just hobby farming at first. I was working full-time. My wife was working full-time. Kids were in school. Things were good. And then they got better when we went full-time dairying. So now we raise pretty much everything we need for our dairy. About the only thing we purchase, of course, is protein through soybean oil or soybean meal, I mean. But basically, we raise everything on this farm for the cows, goes to the cows, and goes back to the farm, back to the land again.
7: All right. You were sharing with me that back to 1983. It is a fascinating story on how you guys actually started the dairy here. Tell us about that.
8: Well, at that time, there was quite a few dairies in Fulton County. Today, we are the last dairy that's still producing grade A milk for Prairie Farms. We're the last one in the county. It is interesting, in fact, that everybody else was getting out and we were getting in. There must be something wrong with us.
7: So your son was going to, he had the, you know, epiphany that he knew what he wanted to do. And take us back to that day and talk about that.
8: It was an interesting day because we had him all set up to go to the University of Illinois and finish out his ag degree because he got 2 years of Spoon River. That evening, I'll never forget, we're having our family dinner. Lars, that's his name, said, "Dad, I know what I want to do the rest of my life." And I said, "What's that?" And he said, "Well, milk cows." And I fell off the stool.
2: Bill Carlberg, Fulton County. Bill tells us that they have not missed a 5-in-5 milking since 1983. More on that story today on RFB Today here on the network. Back with more in a moment.
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0: 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Welcome back to RFD Illinois. I'm DeLoss Yonke. It's one thing to have some nice, timely, soaking rains, but yesterday we got a note from Paul Otto, who does the weather forecasting for us here on the program. Said we'll be paid a visit from four organized lines of thunderstorms, ranging from weak at first to numerous severe events at the end. He said the first one went up north of us, went into Wisconsin, but there's still more to come today and tonight. We had one blow through pretty aggressively in the 3 o'clock hour yesterday afternoon. And not done with that yet, also some quite possibly this weekend.
10: As that cold front that was in the plains will finally come into our area. And that's going to be a level 3 out of 5 in terms of severe weather when it passes. Therefore, winds definitely 75-plus mile per hour, large hail this time around up to 1.5 inches, and that's definitely enough to damage your cars. The really, truly fantastic weather, it doesn't arrive until Sunday, and then it's Sunday through Wednesday. Therefore, Saturday afternoon into Saturday evening, that's going to be another round of storms, and those are kind of up in the air as to who they're going to hit. Initially, it looked like they were going to hit everybody but those in the northern parts of the state and only bring showers to them. Right now, it's kind of looking like those along the Mississippi River in through southern Illinois may get the brunt of Saturday's thunderstorm event, and there will be severe weather with that as well. So that's the only questions I have at this point, the activity in the weekend that brings the final bit of below normal air that will stick with us then for 4 days into early next week.
0: Paul Otto, freeze notice meteorologist, says today's events are much more widespread throughout the state, and then he says when we get through all this, resort-like conditions will be around for a little bit too. So that sounds awfully good. Certainly stay in touch with your local station for updated information. 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That would include farmers and many other agribusinesses that either partly or solely work in agriculture. Scott Jensen is lead financial planning consultant for Country's Advanced Markets team.
11: Farmers, small business owners, they have some unique needs as it pertains to their financial planning considerations. Things that, well, they're still everyday normal people, right? And they're common threads that run through everybody's circumstances there. Because of that nature of having kind of their business life, if you will, and then their personal life, and having to kind of coordinate those two aspects together, that can be a challenge that the average individual might not face. And because much of their net worth may be tied up in a business, there may be succession concerns that they have with respect to that business. How do they get it to maybe the next generation, particularly common in farms, right? But even in the small business front, or if there's not someone to take over, how do we find a viable way to exit the business from selling it someday or something along those lines? Those are all dynamics that make planning for our small business owners and our agribusiness individuals more complex, more challenging, and ones that benefit from having some guidance, some additional eyes, and some intent behind maybe what's being done, not just kind of, I'm 65, so I should retire type of a thing. It's a more complex decision than that.
0: So the idea of a coordinated plan, so we've got two different things here. We've got the business that we own, and we have personal life we're going to manage. So those are two different things, but they can be done in the same plan, right?
11: They certainly need to be aware of what's going on, right? Just because you play the drums and I play the guitar doesn't mean that they have to mesh them together into the same instrument, right? But we should be following the same tune and the same piece of music as we're trying to play. And so that's kind of the goal as it pertains to coordinating that personal and that business lives as well. We have to be able to understand how maybe actions that are being taken on the business side impact the personal side and vice versa, right? So it's more of a coordination strategy that's required than a merging strategy, if you will.
0: 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Inflation numbers yesterday from the Bureau of Labor Statistics, the third consecutive month of inflation up at least 0.5%. May consumer price index for all urban consumers was up 0.5%, seasonally adjusted. 12-month inflation is now at 4.2%. In March, we were up 0.9%. April, 0.6%. Last month, 0.5%. And you can definitely tell the role that energy is playing into all this, because core inflation in May was just 0.2%, and over a 12-month period is just 2.9%. Energy was up 23.5% in May. Commodities up 40.6%. Fuel oil up 58.9%. Gasoline, all types, up 40.5%. When it comes to food, on a 12-month basis, we have 3% inflation, 2.7% for food at home. Cereals and bakery products up 1.9%. 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
9: With the RFD Ag Market Summary for this Thursday morning, I'm Jim Taylor. Corn steady, beans higher, and wheat finishing Wednesday slightly higher. July corn closing 419, down 0.5 cents. September corn up 1/4, 427 3/4. December corn, 446 3/4, up 1.5. July beans closing 11.23, up 9.25. August beans up 9, 11.27 3/4. November beans 11.38.5, up 6.5. July wheat finishing 587.5, up 2.25. September wheat up 2 3/4, 599.5. And December wheat 617.25, up 3. July bean meal, 301.90, up 80 cents, and July bean oil, 75.33, up 42 cents on Wednesday. Current electronic overnight trading, July corn down 3/4, September corn down 3/4. December corn 4.46¼, down 0.5. July beans in the overnight down 0.5. August beans unchanged. And November beans 11.40, up 1.5. July wheat in the overnight down 1.25. September wheat down 0.01, and December wheat down 1.25, 6.16. Outside markets this morning, August Brent crude oil 92.75, down 35 cents. The August gold contract down 8.40, 41.2490. Livestock trade from Wednesday, August feeders 354.37, up 22 cents. September feeder cattle 351.37, up 67 cents. June live cattle 250.10, up 207. August live cattle up $1.80, 241.50. June lean hogs 93.17, down 40 cents. July lean hogs up 70 cents, 96.85. Cash livestock, Greenville livestock auction steers 265 the top this week. Illinois direct barrels and gilts trading steady on Wednesday, 49 to 59. 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
12: This is the early morning weather report for Thursday from meteorologist Paul Otto for listeners on the RFD Radio Network. Once the activity from last night clears central parts of the state, looks like we have all or most of the daylight hours to heat up the atmosphere and to elevate the humidity levels once again further, especially for areas along into the east-southeast of I-55. But due to the fact that the final batch of storms will reach those areas towards sunset and beyond, it's going to limit the threat for those areas that lie south of I-72 to see numerous severe weather events as we get into this evening. But I still expect at least two lines of storms for those counties that lie to the north of I-72, and here's the weather plan for their arrival today. The first line will occur between 2 and 7 p.m. over northern and central portions of the state and areas along and north of I-72, while the main cold front will then begin its own march with an entirely different line of storms from 5 p.m. through 2 a.m. with a level 3 out of 5 severe weather threat for those areas that lie along into the north of I-72 to bring a high likelihood for numerous severe weather thunderstorms with large hail and 75-plus mile-per-hour winds to be expected. And due to the main front's late arrival after sunset, again, it looks like areas to the south, not only south of I-72, but south of I-64, those severe weather occurrences will be less frequent and less in severity as we get later into tomorrow evening. But even after today's frontal passage makes it all the way through into our east, it does immediately drop our temperatures back to normal levels, but then any further cooling is going to be met with another line of storms, and that's going to occur mainly in areas south of Metro East St. Louis into southern Illinois as we get into Saturday evening, and that'll bring another round of storms. This has been Freeze Notice meteorologist Paul Otto for the RFD Radio Network.
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14: Lyric challenge, back to rock and roll. We'll call this classic rock and roll. If I could turn the page in time, then I'd rearrange just a day or two. Close my eyes. But I couldn't find a way, so I'll settle for one day to believe in you.
0: Tell me lies.
14: Tell me lies.
0: Was that Stevie Nicks?
14: Fleetwood Mac,
0: okay.
14: 1987.
0: Wow. Tell me lies. Tell me sweet little lies. Wow. I just heard Stevie on the radio just before we did that. So
14: classic.
0: So that helped. Thanks for joining us. I'm Delos Yonke.
14: I'm Rita Frazier. Have a great day.
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6: Here's your 103.5 The Rockin' Eagle forecast. Slight chance of thunderstorms today. Otherwise, sunshine mixed with clouds at times. Daytime highs approaching 91. Winds out of the south, 10 to 20 miles per hour. Mainly cloudy skies expected tonight. Chance of thunderstorms. Lows dip down to about 66. Weather this hour is brought to you by the Hill Bar, southeast of St. Marie and Northside Ford in Effingham. I'm meteorologist Paul Trombley. Currently 67.
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0: the First National Bank in Onley, proudly serving the communities of Jasper, Richland, Clay, and Crawford counties.
1: We hit them very hard. I'm Dave Anthony, Fox News. That's what President Trump told Fox during a second night of attacks in Iran, calling it violent and vicious as he insists Iran keeps tapping us along on a potential deal.
2: CENTCOM says Iranian military surveillance capabilities, along with air defense systems and communication sites, were hit.
1: Fox's Trey Yingst in Tel Aviv.
2: Now, in response, the Iranians launched ballistic missiles and drones at Gulf countries, including Bahrain and Kuwait. The Jordanian army says they dealt with at least 20 Iranian ballistic missiles in the skies of their country. Today, the Iranian Foreign Ministry says the strikes overnight rendered the ceasefire practically meaningless.
1: As Iran keeps insisting it's blocking shipping in the Strait of Hormuz, President Trump says the U.S. in a secret mission got more than 200 ships through, carrying 100 million barrels of oil. Oil prices have been down slightly this morning, but the spike up for oil and gas in this conflict drove inflation in May to the biggest rise in 3 years.
3: But President Trump says he's not concerned.
4: You know what I really love? I love the inflation. You know why?
3: President says that's because he predicts prices will plummet once military action is over in Iran.
1: That's Fox's Jared Halpern of the White House. Carmelo Anthony's lawyers have filed an appeal to Tuesday's murder conviction in Texas and a 35-year prison sentence for stabbing a 17-year-old in a confrontation last year. And related to that, Fox's Chris Foster reports a right-wing influencer has been arrested.
5: Jake Lang's charged with making terroristic threats. He led protests outside the courthouse in Frisco, Texas, saying Carmelo Anthony should be hanging from a tree, allegedly threatening to kill Anthony himself if he wasn't convicted of murdering Austin Metcalf at a track meet last year. Anthony was convicted. He's black. Metcalf was white. So is Jake Lang.
1: A comeback like no other in NBA Finals history.
6: Brunson gets it. Fires up a three. Shot no good. The tip is gone. It's gone.
1: OG Anunoby's game winner for the Knicks came with a second left to complete a 29-point second-half comeback, beating the Spurs 107-106 on ABC. 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
1: President Trump wants Republicans in Congress to take up another bill using the reconciliation process Democrats cannot block to approve $350 billion for the U.S. military. And he wrote on Truth Social last night it should include the Save America Act. It would require voters show proof of citizenship and a photo ID and put big restrictions on mail-in ballots. It would also ban transgender athletes in women's sports and transgender surgeries for children. He posted that hours after signing a reconciliation bill funding immigration enforcement and Border Patrol into 2029.
12: Now we won't have the Democrats threatening to shut down Immigration Custom Enforcement, which is ICE, or shutting down our Custom and Border Protection, which is, you know, protects our borders.
1: Homeland Security Secretary Mark Wayne Mullen. Democrats who were unable to block the funding call ICE out of control. Also in Congress, they keep investigating the Jeffrey Epstein sex trafficking investigation, and one of the world's richest men talked to lawmakers in private, Microsoft founder Bill Gates.
13: House Oversight Committee Chair James Comer requested Bill Gates testify behind closed doors after his name appeared in documents connected to Jeffrey Epstein. But in a statement given to the media, Gates said he should never have met with Epstein in the first place. Gates admitted to having met with him after Epstein had first been convicted of sex crimes. What's next? Democratic Congressman Robert Garcia says the committee wants to hear from the acting attorney general.
14: So we are glad that Chairman Comer's finally agreed to bring in Mr. Blanche for what we believe needs to be an under oath deposition.
13: Comer also wants to hear from Epstein's attorney, Alan Dershowitz. Jill Nato, Fox News.
1: We will get another inflation update this morning. This one at the wholesale level. The day after the rise in consumer prices.

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0: Father's Day is sneaking up on us again this year at Niemerg's. Brian and his crew in the bakery, as well as Jackie, Megan, and the to-go crew, appreciate advanced orders so we can prepare to serve you better. 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
1: Here's your 103.5 The Rockin' Eagle forecast. Slight chance of thunderstorms today. Otherwise, sunshine mixed with clouds at times. Daytime highs approaching 91. Winds out of the south, 10 to 20 miles per hour. Mainly cloudy skies expected tonight. Chance of thunderstorms. Lows dip down to about 66. Weather this hour is brought to you by the Hill Bar, southeast of St. Marie and Northside Ford in Effingham. I'm meteorologist Paul Trombley. Currently 67.
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0: A moment of inspiration.
1: Committed to what? Only Emmanuel Church, thank you for sponsoring this ministry. I listened as a man shared a story. He had just returned from overseas. He was meeting with leaders over there of large organizations, but what did they discuss? Well, they discussed commitment. Specifically, they said this: in the absence of commitment, it's impossible to breed good leadership. Did you catch that? Good leaders have to be committed. Now, on his flight back home, he just happened to be seated next to a man that ranked very high in command of a large police force here in the United States. So what did that man say was the biggest issue in his police force? Commitment of so-called leaders. Do you see a pattern yet? Leaders, good leaders, must be committed. You say, great for them, but I'm not leading anything. Hold up, cowboy. Take a look around. We all lead at some level, all of us. If you say you aren't a leader, well, maybe you're not committed to anything. If you see your leadership role, may I ask, what are you committed to? Because that's critical. In John 10, John records Jesus saying this: the gatekeeper opens the gate for him, and the sheep recognize his voice and come to him. He calls his own sheep by name and leads them out. Did you catch that about the voice? So whose voice are you committed to? It's a simple question with eternal consequences. You and I absolutely do lead. We lead our families, our coworkers, our communities, and we lead ourselves. What we are committed to, it absolutely does matter. Are we committed to Jesus Christ? Are we committed to something worldly? We can learn a lot by figuring out what we're committed to.
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0: Here's your 103.5 The Rockin' Eagle forecast. Slight chance of thunderstorms today. Otherwise, sunshine mixed with clouds at times. Daytime highs approaching 91. Winds out of the south, 10 to 20 miles per hour. Mainly cloudy skies expected tonight. Chance of thunderstorms. Lows level off around 66. Weather this hour is brought to you by the Hill Bar, southeast of St. Marie and Northside Ford in Effingham. I'm meteorologist Paul Trombley. Currently, it's 68 degrees.
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1: Can't beat it. It just rocks all day.
2: Iran says the ceasefire is now practically meaningless. I'm Dave Anthony, Fox News. After the U.S. went on the attack again and Iran retaliated again, launching drones and missiles at Gulf countries with American bases, Bahrain, Jordan, and Kuwait. Some were shot down. Fox's Lucas Tomlinson is at the White House.
3: For the second consecutive night, U.S. forces launching strikes, and that strike included launching Tomahawk cruise missiles from a U.S. warship. In a statement, Central Command said, quote, CENTCOM forces launched strikes on Iranian military surveillance capabilities, communication systems, and air defense sites across Iran.
2: President Trump called Fox's Trey Inks from the Situation Room during the bombing, saying we hit them very hard.
4: Because they were unwilling to make a good faith deal at the negotiating table. And I asked the president, if they don't sign the deal, what's going to happen? And he said, we'll bomb the S out of them tomorrow night. And so clearly President Trump is keeping the military option on the table if the Iranians are unwilling to make those concessions.
2: India is upset over another U.S. strike in this conflict, one that killed three people on a ship.
5: The crew members died when a U.S. missile hit the engine room of the MT Setabello, an Indian-operated oil and chemicals tanker accused of trying to breach the blockade of Iranian ports. Their deaths confirmed today after being reported missing yesterday. India has lodged a strong protest to the strike. The U.S. said the vessel was carrying oil from Iran.
2: Fox's Jonathan Savage. While Iran insists it controls the Strait of Hormuz, blocking shipping, President Trump says a secret U.S. mission has escorted a lot of ships out, more than 200, carrying 100 million barrels of oil.
6: Late at night with no lights, because they don't have any radar, because we blasted the crap out of them.
2: Now, last night, the president posted on Truth Social a call for Republicans in Congress to approve $350 billion for the military using a reconciliation process Democrats cannot block. He also wants that to include new rules for voting, requiring ID and outlawing most mail-in balloting, and no transgender athletes in women's sports. America's listening to Fox News.
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2: Something President Trump did in his first term, he may undo in his second. Could include also lead to more trade and tariff turmoil with our neighbors to the north and south.
9: President Trump says he is not looking to renew the U.S.-Mexico-Canada trade agreement when it comes up for review next month. A provision of the USMCA allows a country to withdraw from the trade pact with 6 months' notice, something the Trump administration is signaling it may do.
6: And they have to treat us better. You know, with Mexico and Canada, we have trade deficits. We should have surpluses with them. We don't need their cars. We don't need their lumber. We don't need their energy. We don't need anything.
9: Renewal negotiations have already begun between the U.S. and Mexico. At the White House, Jared Halpern, Fox News.
2: Later this hour, we'll get another inflation report expected to show a rise in wholesale prices the day after the update on consumer prices showing the highest annual rate in May in 3 years. That led to a stock market plunge, dragging the Dow down more than 900 points. But this morning, Dow futures are rising over 300. A historic night in New York. The Knicks staged the biggest comeback ever in the NBA Finals.
10: The Spurs jumped out in front early in this one as they led by 27 points at the half, the largest halftime lead by a road team in Finals history. But the Knicks began to claw their way back in the second half, taking the lead briefly before being down again with 30 seconds to go. But OG Anunoby flew in to save the day.
11: Brunson gets it, fires up a three. Got

0: The call on ABC. The Knicks come back from 29 points down to win at 107-106, and they take a 3-1 lead in the series. Tony Genualdo, Fox News.
1: Game 5 will be in San Antonio Saturday night. Soccer's World Cup starts today in Mexico with two matches. Team USA plays tomorrow. I'm Dave Anthony, and this is Fox News.
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3: And good morning, everybody. 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Your time is now 8:07. This is Dylan with a look at your local news, sports, and weather for today. In weather discussion for today in central and southeast Illinois, you can expect another hot and humid day with heat index values reaching between 95 and 105 degrees this afternoon. Thunderstorms that developed overnight will move east of the Illinois River early this morning, but another round of storms is expected to develop late this afternoon and continue through the evening before weakening overnight. Some of these storms could be severe, bringing damaging winds, large hail, isolated tornadoes, and localized flash flooding. Additional showers and thunderstorms are also likely Saturday night, with the potential for a few severe storms and heavy rainfall, especially across central Illinois. In Illinois state news, the Belleville man, who had been on FBI's most wanted list, has been sentenced to 9 years in federal prison for illegal possession of a machine gun. Dante Moore, 23, also faces separate state charges in St. Louis involving other alleged crimes, including his reported role in a drive-by shooting that left bystanders seriously injured. Prosecutors said his federal prison term will run in addition to any sentence he may receive in state court. Moore was taken into custody by Illinois State Police in September 2025. Also in Illinois state news in Springfield, Governor J.B. Pritzker says Illinois could convene a special legislative session this summer, but he opposes any tax increases to help finance a new Chicago Bears stadium. Speaking in Chicago, Pritzker said any agreement must avoid using taxpayer money for a privately owned stadium. He added that lawmakers could return for a session if consensus is reached on Bears-related proposals, with veto sessions dates already set for later this year. The remarks come as stadium talks have stalled and the Bears explore a potential move to Hammond, Indiana. Pritzker criticized the team's changing positions and said Illinois taxpayers should not be used to support stadiums for billionaire owners. Meanwhile, Republican lawmakers are drafting proposals aimed at keeping the Bears in Illinois, including changes to tax policy and financing rules for large private development projects. In agricultural news today, Illinois wheat harvest is now underway, with farmers getting started earlier than usual this season. According to the latest USDA Crop Progress and Condition Report that was released June 8th, approximately 4% of Illinois winter wheat has been harvested. That pace is ahead of the five-year average of 1% for this point in the season. In Randolph County, combines began rolling last week with yields appearing strong and potentially exceeding the farm's historical averages. Growers are also working to harvest wheat before additional rainfall affects grain quality and test weights. As harvest continues, farmers have also started planting double crop soybeans. The USDA currently rates 73% of Illinois' winter wheat crop as good to excellent. Moving on to local and area news, the 155th Jasper County Fair is fast approaching, set for June 21st through June 27th. The fairgrounds in Newton will be busy the weekend before with 4-H exhibit entries, judging, and more, with most of the same activities coming up in 2026, including the Queen Pageant, harness racing, tractor and truck pulls, the Whippoorwill Rodeo, antique farm machinery shows, pedal tractor pulls, livestock auctions, and new this year, the Dairyland Donkey Races, not to mention all the great concessions, games, carnival rides, which will run the final 5 days and nights of the fair. A huge thank you in advance to all the sponsors and the Jasper County Fair Board. That's the fairgrounds in Newton, June 21st through the 27th. The Only Arts Council invites the community to the unveiling of a new mural by artist Robert Treese commemorating the 250th anniversary of the Declaration of Independence. This event will be held Sunday, June 28th from 3 o'clock to 5 at 412 East Main Street in Olney. The celebration will feature live music, refreshments, remarks from Mayor Mark Lambert, and access to the Carnegie Library, including its World War II exhibit. The mural project was supported by the Illinois Arts Council, with additional support recognized from Neil Anderson Plummer, Adam Niemerg, and state leaders. The mural highlights the Olney Arts Council's commitment to public art and community engagement. Your news time is 8:12, taking a short break. Be back right after this.
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3: And taking a look at local and area obituaries, the funeral service for Joseph Nicholas, age 40, of Olney, will be held today at 6 o'clock at the Meyer Funeral Home in Olney. The visitation is Thursday for family and friends from 5 until service time this evening. Again, that's for Joseph Nicholas, age 40, of Olney. The Meyer Funeral Home in Olney is assisting the family with those arrangements. The Celebration of Life funeral service for Fonda K. Fear, age 77, of Newton, will be held Friday, tomorrow, June 12th at 4 p.m. at the Meyer Funeral Home in Newton. The visitation is Friday from 2 until service time at the Meyer Funeral Home in Newton. Again, that's for Fonda K. Fear, age 77, of Newton. The funeral service for Daniel Meinhardt, age 84, of Island Grove, will be held Thursday, June 18th at 11 o'clock at the St. Joseph Catholic Church in Island Grove, with burial in the St. Joseph Catholic Cemetery in Island Grove. The visitation is Wednesday, June 17th from 4 until 7 at the St. Joseph Catholic Church in Island Grove. Again, that's for Daniel Lawrence Meinhardt, age 84, of Island Grove. The Meyer Funeral Home is assisting the family with those arrangements. 8:15 is your news time, folks. Sports and weather right after this.
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3: And taking a look at your sports and national sports, the St. Louis Cardinals. Last night, the Cardinals played Game 2 with the Mets in New York and won 9-2. They're back tonight for the final game in that series at 12:10 at Citi Field in New York. And in Chicago, in national sports news, efforts are underway to keep the Chicago Bears in Illinois after the team began pursuing a potential stadium project in Indiana. State Rep. Dan Ugazzi says he intends to introduce legislation aimed to help retain the franchise in the state. The proposal would provide greater stability in property tax rules for large-scale developments, along with broader tax relief for homeowners and businesses across Illinois. The push for the Bears follows the announcement that they are exploring a stadium and entertainment district in Hammond, Illinois. The team officials say the Indiana project could generate significant economic benefits for the region, though the team could potentially exit earlier as it evaluates long-term options. And we've got nothing to report in college and local sports, but on today's high school, on today's sports broadcast schedule, it's St. Louis Cardinals baseball today on Freedom 92.9 WSEI, with our pregame show slated to start at 12 noon today and the first pitch at 12:10. Another short break, folks, for weather right after this.
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3: And looking at your forecast and weather for today, showers and thunderstorms likely this morning, then mostly sunny with a high near 92. Heat index values as high as 102, south-southwest wind at 10 to 20 miles per hour. Tonight, showers and thunderstorms overnight, low around 68, south-southwest wind at 10 to 15 miles per hour, becoming northwest after midnight. Tomorrow, partly sunny, then becoming sunny. With a high near 83, northwest winds around 10 miles an hour. Saturday, mostly sunny with a high near 86, south winds 5 to 10 miles per hour. Moving on to Sunday, a chance of morning and early afternoon showers and thunderstorms, partly sunny with a high near 79. And Monday, mostly sunny with a high near 78. And taking a look at your current weather conditions, currently feels like 70 degrees, daytime high of 93, nighttime low of 64 with a 7% chance of rain, 94% humidity for today, UV index point is at 1, and your dew index point is reading 68 degrees. This has been your Thursday, June 11th look at local news, sports, and weather. 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Stay safe, drive safe, and stay dry. 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
6: Here's your 103.5, The Rockin' Eagle forecast. Sunshine mixed with clouds at times today with a high of 91. Southwesterly winds 10 to 20 miles per hour. Mainly cloudy skies expected tonight. Chance of thunderstorms. Lows dip down to about 66. Highs level off around 82 tomorrow. Lots of sunshine. Weather this hour is brought to you by the Hill Bar, southeast of St. Marie and Northside Ford in Effingham. I'm meteorologist Paul Trombley. Right now, 72.

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2: Here's your 103.5, The Rockin' Eagle forecast. Sunshine mixed with clouds at times today with a high of 91. Southwesterly winds 10 to 20 miles per hour. Mainly cloudy skies expected tonight. Chance of thunderstorms. Lows dip down to about 66. Highs level off around 82 tomorrow. Lots of sunshine. Weather this hour is brought to you by the Hill Bar, southeast of St. Marie and Northside Ford in Effingham. I'm meteorologist Paul Trombley. Right now, 72.
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1: The U.S. will be hitting Iran very hard tonight again.

0: stomach. I think they'd like to see us come home.
1: Now, the president also says for a second night in a row, the U.S. hit Iran very hard.
2: Rather than trying to force the Iranians into a deal that they've been unwilling to make so far, the president is now targeting these critical assets belonging to the Iranian regime. What we saw last night, broadly a shaping operation. You see the radar systems and the air defense systems taken out by not only Tomahawk missiles, but the fighter jets that were in the skies of Iran.
1: Fox's Trey Yingston, Tel Aviv. Iran has retaliated and says the ceasefire has been rendered practically meaningless.
3: Iranian strikes targeted locations in Bahrain, Kuwait and Jordan, all countries with a U.S. military presence. Kuwait condemned what it called sinful aggressions from Iran.
1: That's Fox's Jonathan Savage. We got another inflation update a little bit ago, this time at the wholesale level.
4: Coming in hotter than Wall Street expected.
1: Producer prices rose 1.1% last month from April.
4: As for year over year, we came in 6.5%. The Street was looking for 6.4%, just a slight tick above expectations.
1: Fox Business Network, Cheryl Cassone. That May rate is the biggest annual price increase since November 2022, but the core wholesale inflation rate, which excludes food and energy costs, rose less than expected. On Wall Street, stock futures are rising the day after the report on spiking consumer prices triggered a huge market sell-off. Oil prices are up slightly. 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
1: It could be a nasty day in parts of the Midwest, again, with a high risk of severe storms from Missouri up to Wisconsin to Michigan.
8: It follows Wednesday's storm that spawned tornado warnings across Illinois and Kansas, as well as parts of Missouri and Iowa. Stretching more than 350 miles, the storm knocked out power to hundreds of thousands of customers and caused more than 1,000 flight delays or cancellations at Chicago's two major airports. Barns collapsed in Wisconsin. Buildings were crushed in rural northern Missouri. Tanya J. Powell, Fox News.
1: Soccer's World Cup starts today in Mexico. Team USA plays its opening match tomorrow, taking on Paraguay in Los Angeles, one of many matches that will be played in the U.S., so there's a lot of security in place.
9: White House World Cup Task Force Director Andrew Giuliani says a big focus has been on counter-drone capability.
10: All 78 matches will have drone mitigation, so keeping drones from actually going into the stadium. There'll be a three-mile-wide temporary flight restriction for those as well.
9: Giuliani told the Fox News Rundown podcast the president allowed the Iranian team into the U.S. to play in the World Cup. However, there were people in Iran's football delegation connected to the IRGC who were not allowed.
10: And we are not going to allow a World Cup or a soccer tournament to be an excuse to allow people that are connected to the Revolutionary Guard in Iran to come into the United States of America.
9: He confirmed soccer fans from Iran are not allowed in either. Jessica Rosenthal, Fox News.
1: Today's opening matches south of the border are Mexico versus South Africa. That's this afternoon. Then tonight, South Korea takes on Czechia. Last night, history was made in the NBA Finals.
11: The Knicks pull off the miracle comeback and lead it 3-1.
1: The call on ABC, the Spurs blew the biggest finals lead ever, up by 29 points in the second half. They lost to the Knicks 107-106. New York hit the game-winning shot with a second to go. Game 5 will be Saturday night in San Antonio. I'm Dave Anthony. This is Fox News.
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13: Here's your 103.5 The Rockin' Eagle forecast. Sunshine mixed with clouds at times today with a high of 91. Southwesterly winds 10 to 20 miles per hour. Mainly cloudy skies expected tonight. Chance of thunderstorms. Lows dip down to about 66. Highs level off around 82 tomorrow. Lots of sunshine. Weather this hour is brought to you by the Hill Bar, southeast of St. Marie and Northside Ford in Effingham. I'm meteorologist Paul Trombley. Currently 74.
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1: Thursday morning, soybeans and corn are lower, cattle are higher, and hogs are now up. I'm John Perkins with a Brownfield Market Update. 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Stein Seed Company is right there with you. Stein has yield. Soybeans are lower, getting ready for the supply and demand report out at noon Eastern, 11 Central, expecting minimal domestic changes. Export sales were below a week ago, and CONAB raised its crop estimate for Brazil this morning. July beans are down 4 1/4 at 11.18 and 3/4. August is 4 1/4 lower at 11.23 1/2. July bean meal is up $1.40 at 303.30, and July bean oil is 25 points higher at 75.58. Corn's down, with the USDA expected to make modest adjustments to domestic corn numbers, and CONAB made small changes to Brazil today. Old and new crop export sales, pretty solid overall. July corn's 2 1/2 lower at 416 1/2, and September's down 3 at 424 3/4. And wheat today is mixed. It's expected the USDA is expected to lower its winter wheat production estimates slightly, largely hard red winter due to crop conditions. Wet weather might have an impact on soft red winter conditions. July Chicago's 1 1/2 lower at 586. Out of the numbers, July cotton's up 89 at 71.99. July rice is 8 1/2 higher at 1241. Live and feeder cattle are up as they wait for widespread direct business to get underway. Just dribs and drabs so far this week, with market psychology largely dominated by New World screwworm. August live's up 45 at 241.95. October's 105 higher at 234.75. August feeders are up 192 at 356.30. And hogs are higher, looking oversold, due for a bounce. Pork was steady yesterday afternoon. July's up 20 cents at 97.05, and August leans 90 higher at 96.32. Crude's back above 90. John Perkins, Brownfield.
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4: Here's your 103.5 The Rockin' Eagle forecast. Sunshine mixed with clouds at times today with a high of 91. Southwesterly winds 10 to 20 miles per hour. Mainly cloudy skies expected tonight. Chance of thunderstorms. Lows dip down to about 66. Highs level off around 82 tomorrow. Lots of sunshine. Weather This Hour is brought to you by the Hill Bar, southeast of St. Marie and Northside Ford in Effingham. I'm meteorologist Paul Trombley. Currently 76.
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1: Iran is going to be attacked again. I'm Dave Anthony, Fox News.
2: Yeah, there will be more bombing tonight. It'll be a bigger, more powerful.
1: And President Trump tells Fox that comes after hitting Iran very hard a second night in a row.
2: We've knocked out all of their anti-aircraft. They don't have any they have nothing. I mean, they may get lucky with a shoulder weapon or something, but for the most part, you know, they have no defense.
1: The president says he also wants to take Iran's Karg Island to get their oil infrastructure.
2: It's a little longer process, something that's a guarantee if I want to do it.
3: Mr. President.
2: But I'm not sure the country has the appetite for it.
1: Iran has retaliated, launching drones and missiles at Gulf countries with American military bases, calling the ceasefire practically meaningless now.
4: Overnight, the United States unleashed powerful strikes against the Iranian regime. U.S. Central Command says a variety of targets were hit, including Iranian surveillance sites and unleashed powerful strikes against the Iranian regime. U.S. Central Command says a variety of targets were hit, including Iranian surveillance sites and air defense systems. Speaking from the

0: wholesale level, the increase was more than estimated.
1: Fox's Jenny Casola. The annual wholesale inflation rate also more than expected, 6.5%, the most since November 2022. Back to the president, he also posted on Truth Social a call for Republicans
2: to advance and pass what he calls Recon 3.0, including $350 billion in new defense spending and voting reforms in the stalled Save America Act. Budget items that can be passed with a simple majority, with no support from Senate Democrats.
1: That's Fox's Chris Foster. The last reconciliation bill Democrats could not block funded Border Patrol and immigration enforcement. 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
1: On Wall Street, despite the report showing bigger than expected wholesale inflation in May, stocks are rebounding from the massive sell-off triggered by yesterday's update on a spike in consumer prices. The Dow is getting back more than a third of those losses, rising 365 points. The NASDAQ is up 282. The S&P 500 adding 56 points. The price of oil is down almost 1%. WTI back to about 89 bucks a barrel. Gas is also down a few pennies today. AAA's national average for regular, 412 per gallon. That is 44 cents less than the peak of the Iran conflict surge last month. Now more on what President Trump calls a secret U.S. mission to get more oil through the Strait of Hormuz, despite Iran's attempts to stop it.
6: Here's how it works. Two ways. First, vessels load inside the Persian Gulf, then they go dark to cross the Strait of Hormuz, and then reappear on the other side in the Gulf of Oman. Or they use a shuttle tanker to get through. They then transfer oil to a larger tanker in the Gulf of Oman.
1: Fox Business Network's Lauren Simonetti. The president says they've gotten 100 million barrels of oil through. Soccer's World Cup starts today with two matches in Mexico. The U.S. team plays its opener tomorrow in Los Angeles.
7: France, Spain, Brazil, and current champions Argentina are among the favorites to win the World Cup. With words of encouragement for the U.S. team, here's former player Kobe Jones.
8: Enjoy the moment. It all goes so fast. You're going to have a shared experience for life. You'll be talking with each other for life about moments like these.
7: First match is Mexico v. South Africa at 3 p.m. Eastern in Mexico City. Jonathan Savage, Fox News.
1: In the NBA Finals, the Knicks stage, the biggest comeback ever.
9: Brunson gets it, fires up a three. Shot no good, the tip is gone! It's gone!
1: OG Anunoby's game winner came with a second left, capping New York's rally from down 29 points in the second half to beat the Spurs 107-106 on ABC, giving the Knicks a 3-1 series lead. I'm Dave Anthony. This is Fox News.
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0: Lindsey Buckingham is hoping to have a solo album out this year. He has been working on it for about 5 years now, but says he really feels like this could be the year that he releases it. We'll see. I'm not going to hold my breath. Got the Eagles and Led Zeppelin on the way.
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12: Here's your 103.5 The Rockin' Eagle forecast. Sunshine mixed with clouds at times today with a high of 91. Southwesterly winds 10 to 20 miles per hour. Mainly cloudy skies expected tonight. Chance of thunderstorms. Lows dip down to about 66. Highs level off around 82 tomorrow. Lots of sunshine. Weather this hour is brought to you by the Hill Bar, southeast of St. Marie and Northside Ford in Effingham. I'm meteorologist Paul Trombley. Currently, it's 78 degrees.
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0: Led Zeppelin with Robert Plant and Robert Palmer. Before that, the two Robert P's, Bobby P's. Robert Plant, I don't think they like being called that. Robert Plant and his new band Saving Grace kick off a new tour of Europe 1 week from Saturday.
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0: Supertramp and the Police before that. A musical play that Sting wrote called The Last Ship is currently showing at the Metropolitan Opera House in New York, starring Sting and his sometime collaborator Shaggy. Unlikely duo of Sting and Shaggy performing at the Met in New York this week.
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5: Here's your 103.5 The Rockin' Eagle forecast. Sunshine mixed with clouds at times today with a high of 91. Southwesterly winds 10 to 20 miles per hour. Mainly cloudy skies expected tonight. Chance of thunderstorms. Lows dip down to about 66. Highs level off around 82 tomorrow. Lots of sunshine. Weather this hour is brought to you by the Hill Bar, southeast of St. Marie and Northside Ford in Effingham. I'm meteorologist Paul Trombley. Currently 80.
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1: Can't beat it. It just rocks all day.
2: It'll be even bigger and more powerful. I'm Dave Anthony, Fox News. The attacks on Iran, President Trump tells Fox, are coming for a third night in a row.
3: We're killing them. Just killing them. They have no Navy. They have no Air Force. They have no anti-aircraft. You know, we're flying planes over the middle of Tehran.
2: And Fox's Jonathan Savage reports.
4: The downing of a U.S. Army helicopter has triggered a return to U.S. airstrikes and Iranian retaliation. President Trump says he'd like to seize Iran's Karg Island oil terminal, but doesn't think America has the stomach for it.
3: We did it with Venezuela. Venezuela's worked out great for everybody. We've taken millions and millions of barrels of oil out of Venezuela.
4: The president says he's spoken directly with top Iranian officials.
3: They're negotiating with us to make a deal.
5: Well, Mr.
3: It's
5: President,
3: hard for them because they are proud.
2: Now, Iran did launch missiles and drones at Gulf countries, the U.S. bases, calling the ceasefire practically meaningless now. Oil and gas prices have dropped since the peak of the surge in the conflict last month, but inflation keeps rising. Wholesale prices increased 1.1% last month from April, and Fox's Jenny Casola reports the annual inflation rate also rose more than expected.
6: For the year ending in May, the PPI rose 6.5%, the steepest increase since November of 2022, but core PPI for the year came in at 4.9%.
2: That is less than predicted. The core rate is inflation minus food and energy costs. A House vote that just ended has failed to approve a three-week extension for a key provision of the Foreign Intelligence Surveillance Act, which is set to expire tomorrow. Republican Congressman Jim Jordan tells Fox he supports that extra time to allow differences be worked out in the warrantless spying some critics say could ensnare Americans.
7: But around 70% of the president's what's called his daily brief, when the intelligence community briefs the commander-in-chief, most of the information they give him comes from gathering the information through this program on foreign targets.
2: Democrats oppose the extension. 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
2: A crackdown on human smuggling of children brought into the U.S. during the surge of illegal immigration a few years ago. Acting Attorney General Todd Blanche says three men are facing charges.
11: All three are illegal aliens from Guatemala who allegedly took part in a wide-ranging conspiracy to smuggle more than a dozen children into the United States by scamming the system and exploiting the loopholes created by the last administration.
2: And there's also a roundup of alleged smugglers in Florida, just ahead of soccer's World Cup.
12: Police in and around Miami have been rounding up suspected human traffickers who have been attempting to smuggle women and children amidst the increase in tourism traffic associated with World Cup soccer games. Catherine Fernandez-Rundle is the prosecutor in Miami-Dade County.
13: We know when the good guys come, the bad guys come too.
12: 12 men are now charged in this recent enforcement operation, including counts of traveling to meet minors. Human trafficking awareness public campaigns have been prevalent in other World Cup host cities like Seattle and Kansas City. In Miami, Eben Brown, Fox News.
2: Well, the first World Cup match in Miami will be played Monday. The tournament starts today with two contests in Mexico. The U.S. team's opener is tomorrow in Los Angeles. Some big banks are getting subpoenas.
14: Federal prosecutors are requesting information about debanking clients, refusing to open accounts or closing customers' accounts for political reasons. President Trump is suing J.P. Morgan for cutting him off after the 2021 Capitol riot. A judge in March dismissed a Trump family lawsuit against Capital One. Banks have been sharing information with the Treasury Department under an executive order President Trump signed last year. The subpoenas come from U.S. Attorney Jeanine Pirro's office, which is now coordinating with Treasury on the probe. The banks say

0: Plans are dropped because of legal or regulatory risks, not politics. Chris Foster, Fox News.
1: On Wall Street, a rebound from yesterday's big sell-off. The Dow is getting some back, gaining 228 points. The NASDAQ, though, is only up 20 right now. I'm Dave Anthony. This is Fox News.
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Def Leppard used to say that the best show they ever played was in the 1980s in their hometown of Sheffield, England. But guitarist Phil Collins just said this week that the final show they played at their Las Vegas residency earlier this year has now become the band's favorite. They think that is the best show they have ever played. Here's Black Sabbath.

0: Here's your 103.5 The Rockin' Eagle forecast. Sunshine mixed with clouds at times today with a high of 91. Southwesterly winds 10 to 20 miles per hour. Mainly cloudy skies expected tonight. Chance of thunderstorms. Lows dip down to about 66. Highs level off around 82 tomorrow. Lots of sunshine. Weather this hour is brought to you by the Hill Bar, southeast of St. Marie and Northside Ford in Effingham. I'm meteorologist Paul Trombley. Currently 80.
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2: 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Whoa.

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0: Here's your 103.5 The Rockin' Eagle forecast. Sunshine mixed with clouds at times this afternoon, with daytime highs approaching 91. Winds out of the south, 10 to 20 miles per hour. Mainly cloudy skies expected tonight. Chance for storms. Lows dip down to about 66. 82 tomorrow. Mainly clear skies. Weather this hour is brought to you by the Hill Bar, southeast of St. Marie and Northside Ford in Effingham. I'm meteorologist Paul Trombley. Currently 82.
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1: A hazmat incident at the Pentagon. I'm Lisa Brady, Fox News. The Pentagon just confirming a hazardous materials investigation first reported by fire officials in Arlington, Virginia. They are monitoring the situation and telling people to avoid the area as a precaution.
2: Right now it is an indication, an alarm that there's hazardous material, but we have not received any confirmation that there's actually hazardous material in the building.
1: Fox's Lucas Tomlinson at the White House.
2: We have a statement that just came out from the Pentagon, from Pentagon spokesman Sean Parnell. Read it for our audience. It says, quote, the Pentagon has sophisticated systems to ensure the safety of the building and its occupants. These systems have detected an air quality issue necessitating precautionary measures until we determine its significance. The department is executing standard protection protocols, including a shelter in place for the affected area. Response teams are in place and ready to support the building.
1: So again, at this point, there's no confirmation of anything hazardous found, only a device picking up a biohazardous scent, and the Pentagon's
2: teams are in place and ready to support the building.
1: So again, at this point, there's no confirmation of anything hazardous found, only a device picking up a biohazardous scent, and the Pentagon's hazmat team is

0: to hit locations as close as 40 miles from the capital of Tehran.
1: Fox's Trey Yingst in Tel Aviv. Iran responding with more attacks on Gulf neighbors. On Capitol Hill, the House failing to pass a temporary extension of a key surveillance tool set to expire at midnight tomorrow, now further complicated by opposition to the president's choice for acting director of national intelligence. 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
1: A trio of rulings just out from the U.S. Supreme Court relating to how bankruptcy proceedings should work.
5: In Keithley versus Buddy Ayers, the court sided with Keithley, who was accused of failing to disclose a personal injury lawsuit in his bankruptcy proceedings due to financial motive. The Supreme Court found having a motive to conceal potential finances itself isn't enough to warrant dismissing his personal injury case. In FS Credit Opportunities Corp. versus Saba Capital Masters Fund, the justices ruled against allowing activist investors to sue public companies after those companies have opted into a rule that limits the activist investors' voting power. And in Abuamu versus the U.S., the justices ruled that charges must be filed against an individual accused of a crime in the district where the crime was committed.
1: Fox's Jessica Rosenthal. So as the Supreme Court's current term winds down, still awaiting decisions on the most closely watched cases, including birthright citizenship, President Trump just posting his latest support for ending it. His executive order aiming to limit birthright for children of illegal immigrants was challenged as unconstitutional. A ribbon-cutting ceremony for a new U.S.-Canada bridge is canceled tomorrow. The opening of the bridge delayed.
6: The Gordie Howe International Bridge, jointly owned by Canada and the state of Michigan, was expected to open to traffic later this month and now won't. A statement from the Windsor-Detroit Bridge Authority says Canada and the United States have agreed to delay the opening of the bridge, taking the necessary time to resolve any outstanding issues. It doesn't say what those issues are. President Trump has in the past threatened to block the bridge's opening, demanding at least 50% U.S. federal government ownership and better trade deals. Canada paid for construction to be paid back with toll revenues. The bridge would ease construction at the Ambassador Bridge and the Detroit-Windsor Tunnel. Chris Foster, Fox News.
1: Congressional Democrats are investigating the president's threats to block the Gordie Howe Bridge. Wall Street is rallying right now. The Dow is up 310 points, back over 50K. The S&P and the NASDAQ also in the green. I'm Lisa Brady. This is Fox News.
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Guns N' Roses just announced this week they are returning to India for a very short tour this fall, playing two shows in India. They're currently in the middle of a European tour, played Dublin last night.

0: Cream. Also heard from the Allman Brothers and the Rolling Stones starting off that set. This week in 1966, the Rolling Stones song Paint It Black hit number one and became the first song to hit number one that featured a sitar.
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9: Here's your 103.5 The Rockin' Eagle forecast. Sunshine mixed with clouds at times this afternoon, with daytime highs approaching 91. Winds out of the south, 10 to 20 miles per hour. Mainly cloudy skies expected tonight. Chance for storms. Lows dip down to about 66. 82 tomorrow, mainly clear skies. Weather this hour is brought to you by the Hill Bar, southeast of St. Marie and Northside Ford in Effingham. I'm meteorologist Paul Trombley. Currently, it's 84 degrees.
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0: Ricky, don't lose that number. 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Man, AI is ruining all of our 1970s fun, isn't it? Did you really have to write down a number and mail it back to yourself to remember it back then? I don't think so. That seemed like a lot of effort even back then. Got George Thorogood on the way.
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0: 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Silver Springs is a great old song. Thank you.
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0: George Thorogood releases a new live album tomorrow called The Baddest Show on Earth, which surprisingly will not have a live version of that song, I Drink Alone. One of his biggest hits, he is not including a live version of it. He went back through over 40 years worth of performances, though, and pulled out some of his favorite versions of his songs for the album. Got Bob Seger coming up.
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5: Here's your 103.5 The Rockin' Eagle forecast. Sunshine mixed with clouds at times this afternoon, with daytime highs approaching 91. Winds out of the south, 10 to 20 miles per hour. Mainly cloudy skies expected tonight. Chance for storms. Lows dip down to about 66. 82 tomorrow, mainly clear skies. Weather This Hour is brought to you by the Hill Bar, southeast of St. Marie and Northside Ford in Effingham. I'm meteorologist Paul Frombly. Currently, it's 84 degrees.
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1: A third night of strikes on Lisa Brady, Fox News. That's the warning from President Trump after the U.S. hit Iran for a second night.
2: President Trump says that another round of strikes on Iran are on the way tonight. He also says that the U.S. is looking to take over Iran's oil and gas infrastructure. Here's a post on Truth Social from earlier today saying at some point in the not too distant future, we will be taking Karg Island and other oil infrastructure points and assume total control of their oil and gas markets.
1: Fox's Max Gordon in Dubai, Iran's top negotiator, posting a warning about impulsive decisions. A shelter-in-place order at the Pentagon as hazmat teams investigate an air quality issue detected by a device. So far, no word of anything hazardous found. One debate bleeds into another on Capitol Hill as a temporary extension of a key surveillance tool fails in the U.S. House. Speaker Mike Johnson.
3: The Democrats, 199 of them, voted against a clean three-week extension for political purposes, and when the bill went down, they applauded.
1: But Democrats, including Senate Minority Leader Chuck Schumer, are demanding the president reverse his decision to name a top housing finance official, Bill Pulte, as acting director of national intelligence.
4: With Pulte in charge, we are in danger.
1: The law allowing intel agencies to monitor foreign targets overseas expires at midnight tomorrow. Some Republicans concerned about Americans getting swept up in surveillance have pushed for reforms, but were willing to approve a short-term extension for more talks. The man charged in deadly attack on state lawmakers in Minnesota pleads guilty in federal court. Vance Belter making a deal with prosecutors after they agreed not to seek the death penalty. Belter was posing as a police officer when he went to the homes of two Democrat lawmakers, murdering State House Speaker Melissa Hortman and her husband, shooting and wounding State Senator John Hoffman and his wife. Belter will face life in prison. 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
1: A Toronto police officer is shot and killed, and investigators say this stems from the ongoing probe of a previous shooting outside the U.S. consulate.
8: Constable Mark Pinzonato was part of a tactical team conducting a raid at a Toronto apartment building for an investigation into several shootings in the city, including shots fired at the U.S. consulate building in March. No one was injured in that incident. Police say there was an exchange of gunfire with someone inside the apartment building. A suspect was wounded with life-threatening injuries, and another suspect got away, identified as 19-year-old Zara Jabi. Constable Pinzonato was an 18-year veteran of the Toronto Police Service, 43 years old, married, the father of teenage twins.
1: Fox's Chris Foster, the American ambassador to Canada, Pete Hoekstra, offering condolences, speaking at a trade conference after the shooting. The UK defense secretary steps down, a sudden and unexpected resignation. John Healey saying the government is unwilling to spend enough

0: out, but
1: we're going to make sure that contracts on war, terrorism, assassination, all the things that Congress and others are very concerned about seeing these offshore, we're going to make sure those aren't here in the United States.
0: Fox Corporation has a partnership with Kalshi for forecasting across Fox News media platforms. Janine Koselda, Fox News.
2: Inflation at the wholesale level climbing at the fastest pace in more than 3 years last month. Another inflation reading fueled by rising energy prices. But stocks are higher. The Dow's up 240. I'm Lisa Brady, Fox News.
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Bruce Springsteen just hosted a concert in New Jersey last weekend with Bon Jovi and a bunch of other New Jersey artists to celebrate the opening of the Bruce Springsteen Center for American Music at Monmouth University, which officially opens to the public this Saturday.

0: Boston and Badfinger before that. Drummer Frank Beard of ZZ Top, the only one in the band without a beard, turned 77 today. We'll hear ZZ Top on the way next.
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9: Here's your 103.5 The Rockin' Eagle forecast. Sunshine mixed with clouds at times this afternoon, with daytime highs approaching 91. Winds out of the south, 10 to 20 miles per hour. Mainly cloudy skies expected tonight. Chance for storms. Lows dip down to about 66. 82 tomorrow. Mainly clear skies. Weather this hour is brought to you by the Hill Bar, southeast of St. Marie and Northside Ford in Effingham. I'm meteorologist Paul Trombley. Currently, it's 86 degrees.
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0: I guess Lita Ford and Ozzy Osbourne can continue to perform that duet now that a digital avatar version of Ozzy is coming out sometime soon, according to Sharon and Jack Osbourne, who are reacting to the backlash of that idea. They said that it actually was Ozzy's idea before he passed away.
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0: Santana, who kick off a new tour with the Doobie Brothers on Saturday. I'm Dave, getting ready to head out. Enjoy the rest of your day. Next time we talk, it'll be Friday, our favorite day of the week together. I got Van Halen on the way before I leave.
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2: Here's your 103.5 The Rockin' Eagle forecast. Sunshine mixed with clouds at times this afternoon, with daytime highs approaching 91. Winds out of the south, 10 to 20 miles per hour. Mainly cloudy skies expected tonight. Chance for storms. Lows dip down to about 66. 82 tomorrow, mainly clear skies. Weather this hour is brought to you by the Hill Bar, southeast of St. Marie and Northside Ford in Effingham. I'm meteorologist Paul Trombley. Right now, 88.
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1: Can't beat it. It just rocks all day.
2: An about-face from the Commander-in-Chief. I'm Lisa Brady, Fox News. President Trump just announcing he's canceling a third night of strikes and bombings against Iran. The president posting this is based on discussions with Iran being brought to the highest level of Iranian leadership and approved, adding that final points have been approved by all parties involved in both concept and great detail. But the president also says the naval blockade will remain in full force until the transaction is finalized. He says the time and place for a signing will be announced shortly. This follows a second night of strikes on Iran after a U.S. helicopter was downed near the Strait of Hormuz. The president telling Fox News during the strikes,
3: they're really in submission. They just don't know it yet. Okay, to be honest with you. They just don't know it yet.
2: Iran had responded to the strikes with more attacks on Gulf neighbors. But again, President Trump now signaling a possible breakthrough in talks, posting he's canceling a third night of strikes. Just getting word, normal operations have resumed at the Pentagon after a hazmat scare.
4: The hazardous material team scrubbed several locations in the Pentagon's A-ring, the centermost location in the building. This was after systems detected a problem with the air quality in that part of the building, and a device picked up a biohazard scent.
2: Fox's Jennifer Griffin, a Pentagon spokesman, says testing is now confirmed there's no hazard. The House Speaker accuses Democrats of holding a critical surveillance tool hostage after a temporary extension failed to pass with time running out.
5: The vote this morning is telling us that authorization for the nation's most important program to fight terrorism will likely lapse this weekend. Democrats yanked their support for a bipartisan FISA extension with reforms after President Trump temporarily installed housing czar Bill Pulte as the director of national intelligence, and Democrats are protesting.
2: Fox's Chad Pergram on Capitol Hill. They say to return to talks, the president's decision must be reversed. 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
2: The man accused of killing the top Democrat in the Minnesota House and her husband takes a plea deal for all federal charges against him.
9: After prosecutors said they would not seek the death penalty, Vance Belter pleaded guilty to the political assassinations of former Minnesota House Speaker Melissa Hortman and her husband Mark Hortman, and the shooting of State Senator John Hoffman and his wife Yvette Hoffman. Daniel Rosen is the U.S. attorney for the District of Minnesota and says Belter agreed to serve two life terms plus 40 years.
10: When you have a defendant that is prepared to plead guilty, take consecutive life terms plus to ensure that he never sees freedom again in his entire life, that was an opportunity that we just could not pass up.
9: An official sentencing date has not been set. Tanya J. Powers, Fox News.
2: Belter went to the lawmakers' homes posing as a police officer. He still faces state charges. The Trump administration.
9: Fox News.
2: Belter went to the lawmakers' homes posing as a police officer. He still faces state charges. The Trump administration says it's found nearly 150,000 migrant children

0: So far, and people posing as sponsors to these migrant kids are now criminally charged.
1: A wide-ranging conspiracy to smuggle more than a dozen children into the United States by scamming the system and exploiting the loopholes created by the last administration.
0: Todd Blanche, the acting U.S. Attorney General, these child victims of three Guatemalan nationals, many of them girls, were often sexually abused.
2: Fox's Evan Brown. An early rally on Wall Street is even bigger now after the president's announcement about Iran. The Dow's up 694 points. I'm Lisa Brady. This is Fox News.
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There's no way to argue otherwise. The guitar lick you're about to hear is one of the truly tasty riffs in rock history. Compliments of Joe Perry.

0: Even the Losers from the Damn the Torpedoes album was one of Tom Petty's favorite songs because he said it was so much us, it couldn't be anyone but us. That is the sound of Tom Petty and the Heartbreakers. And doesn't that one feel like summer and make you feel good? Even the Losers. And I'm Dan Mitchell. Going to play some winning tracks on the radio today. All the classic rock legends live here, you know, in pre-recorded fashion. Let's get some more coming up next.
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8: Here's your 103.5 The Rockin' Eagle forecast. Sunshine mixed with clouds at times this afternoon, with daytime highs approaching 91. Winds out of the south, 10 to 20 miles per hour. Mainly cloudy skies expected tonight. Chance for storms. Lows dip down to about 66. 82 tomorrow. Mainly clear skies. Weather this hour is brought to you by the Hill Bar, southeast of St. Marie and Northside Ford in Effingham. I'm meteorologist Paul Trombley. Right now, 88.
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0: Jackson Browne with the loadout Stay. Stay was a surprise top 20 hit for Jackson. Another surprise was the falsetto vocal on that. It was his guitarist, David Lindley. It was not supposed to be David Lindley.
1: Rosemary Butler was supposed to sing that. I made a deal with her, and if I made a deal with a sound guy too, I stepped up to the mic. Jackson was sitting at the piano. I'll never forget the look on his face. I looked at him, and I put down my instrument. The whole face changed. He became white as a sheet. He said, "What is this guy going to do?" Then he got this, eyebrows kind of went up in the middle. He's like, "No, don't ruin this. Don't ruin this."
0: Yeah, but it was an incredible turnout, a great result, and it stuck for the recording, the live recording, which was on the Running on Empty album. David Lindley hit a home run that night, vocally speaking.
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0: George Harrison assisted his friend Eric Clapton in writing that song, Badge, from 1969. It was the final single that Cream ever released. How about that Knicks-Spurs game last night? It brought the woo out of me.
1: Woo!
0: And that wasn't me, by the way. That was a stunt woo. But incredible finish. If you saw it, you know. It was very exciting. I was standing up at the end of that game like I was in Madison Square Garden. Got to pull for the Knicks now. You've got to pull for the Knicks. They haven't won a championship since 1973. How wild will it be when they do finally win that thing? And all those rich celebrities spending $100,000 for tickets courtside, they'll really have something to celebrate besides their large bank accounts.
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5: Here's your 103.5, The Rockin' Eagle forecast. Highs level off around 92 this afternoon under mainly sunny skies, southwest winds 15 to 20 miles per hour. Partly cloudy skies tonight, chance of severe thunderstorms, lows level off around 64. Highs level off around 81 tomorrow. Weather this hour is brought to you by the Hill Bar, southeast of St. Marie and Northside Ford in Effingham. I'm meteorologist Paul Trombley. Currently, it's 88 degrees.
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1: Progress with Iran on Lisa Brady, Fox News. Enough progress that President Trump has canceled a planned third night of strikes and bombings.
2: It was clear yesterday that the Pentagon said they were going to negotiate with bombs. That's what they did over the last 2 days. And clearly, the president upped the ante by talking about taking Karga Island.
1: Fox's Jennifer Griffin, that was part of a broader threat to seize Iran's oil and gas industries. But the president now suggests there's agreement on a memorandum of understanding, and that's why he called off more strikes tonight.
2: What's not clear from the Truth post that he put out is what the MOU is. Is it simply about a ceasefire? Does it include the nuclear deal?
1: The president does say it's approved by all parties involved, listing multiple countries besides the U.S., Iran, and Israel. President Trump also just announcing a new nominee for Director of National Intelligence, Jake Clayton, a federal prosecutor and former chair of the Securities and Exchange Commission. The president has been facing bipartisan pushback over picking a top housing finance official, Bill Pulte, to serve as acting director.
3: The headline here is that the president felt the pressure that was coming from Capitol Hill, including from a number of Republicans that were not happy to see Bill Pulte in the director of national intelligence position.
1: Fox's Mark Meredith at the White House. Democrats and some Republicans protesting Pulte by opposing a temporary extension of a key surveillance tool, which failed in the House earlier today.
3: So it's unclear right now, is he going to stay as acting DNI as this nomination works through? It's an important post. It's been around for decades. The question, of course, here is what will this do to change any of the feelings up on the Hill?
1: The surveillance tool is set to expire at midnight tomorrow. A false alarm at the Pentagon where a device detected a biohazard scent earlier today, prompting a shelter-in-place order in some areas and a hazmat sweep, but testing confirms no hazardous material. 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
1: The First Lady unveils a new program meant to give foster youth access to Trump accounts as part of her broader Fostering the Future initiatives.
8: Earlier this year, the IRS reported 4 million kids had been signed up for Trump accounts, investments funded by the government with an initial $1,000 contribution. But today, First Lady Melania Trump announced such accounts would also be available to those in foster care.
9: Fostering the Future accounts give foster children the same chance for asset ownership and long-term wealth building as every other American child.
8: Treasury Secretary Scott Bessent says to state and county officials working with foster kids,
10: at every step, Treasury will provide expert guidance to child welfare agencies through a dedicated support line.
8: Trump accounts officially launched this July 4th. Jessica Rosenthal, Fox News.
1: As proposed data centers for the artificial intelligence boom continue to fuel debate and some pushback around the country, some want to eliminate financial incentives for building the centers in Ohio.
11: Bipartisan support is
1: need to fuel debate and some pushback around the country. Some want to eliminate financial incentives for building the centers in Ohio.
11: Bipartisan support is growing for ending the sales tax break for companies

0: Data Center Committee finishes its work reviewing data centers' impact on Ohio.
1: Fox's CJ Papa. Some economic groups argue the data center tax incentives are important for the Ohio economy. An hour to the close, a big rally on Wall Street. The Dow's up 883 points. The S&P and the NASDAQ also soaring more than 1%. I'm Lisa Brady, Fox News.
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0: I've got a rocker from a legendary band from the late 80s coming up on the Daily Dive.
1: It's time for an auditory treat. 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
0: The Doobie Brothers just finished rehearsing. They are going to kick off a tour Saturday night with Santana, the Doobies, and Santana.

Santana, a Rock and Roll Hall of Fame band, Double Bill, will be rocking us through the summer. This is their final hit record, Top 10 in 1989. Sounds a little bit instrumentally like China Grove from the Doobies back in 73. This tune called The Doctor is going to rock you from the Doobies on The Dive.

0: I don't get into it every day, but some major dudes, any major dude will tell you, celebrating birthday today. Happy birthday to you if it happens to be your day of birth. Shia LaBeouf, the actor, is 40. Joshua Jackson, Fatal Attraction, Dr. Death, The Affair, Dawson's Creek, The Mighty Ducks when he was just a wee lad. He is 48 today. Peter Dinklage, and my son we love that guy as an actor. Out of respect, we just call him the Dinklage. I just texted Bobby, said the Dinklage is 57 today. How about that guy? Hugh Laurie from House is 67. Joe Montana, 70 today. And Frank Beard of ZZ Top is celebrating his 77th. Famously the only guy in the band that never really sported a beard.
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2: Here's your 103.5 The Rock and Eagle forecast. Highs level off around 92 this afternoon under mainly sunny skies, southwest winds 15 to 20 miles per hour. Partly cloudy skies tonight, chance of severe thunderstorms, lows level off around 64. Highs level off around 81 tomorrow. Weather this hour is brought to you by the Hill Bar, southeast of St. Marie and Northside Ford in Effingham. I'm meteorologist Paul Trombley. Right now, 89.
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0: So the 2026 World Cup is finally underway. A couple of matches today. Team USA begins with Paraguay tomorrow. I'm happy to announce this news. This sound right here, the Vuvuzela, will not be heard. It has been officially banned from all World Cup venues. You remember back in 2010, if you were watching the games coming out of South Africa, I swear I thought, A, there was something wrong with my television or the broadcast, or two, everybody there was getting attacked by crazy bees, because what was that sound? The Vuvuzela, which we will no longer hear at World Cup games.
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2: Direct cattle markets were quiet Thursday, butcher hogs were steady. I'm John Perkins with a Brownfield market update. You better build bigger bins. It's just a suggestion, but regardless, be ready to maximize your per acre profits with MX Series corn by Stein. Stein has yield. Soybeans and corn were down with generally favorable development weather. July beans were 8 lower at 11.15. August was down 7 and a quarter at 11.20 and a half. July corn was down 7 and a quarter at 4.11 and three quarters. September was 7 and three quarters lower at 4.20. Cattle were higher, waiting for that direct trade to get underway. August live was up 117 at 242.67. October was up 170 at 235.40. With additional support from the losses in corn, August feeders are up 527 at 359.65. And hogs closed mixed, adjusting spreads. July lean was down 22 cents at 96.62, and August was 47 higher at 95.90. John Perkins, Brownfield.
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And, well, that's about it. It's a good thing we have a lot of 103.5, The Rockin' Eagle.

0: Hey, it's my pleasure to dig up the dead. On the show today, Grateful Dead from American Beauty way back in 1970. And Truckin'. Only Mickey Hart and Bill Kreutzmann, you heard on that song, are the only two members still with us from the Grateful Dead. ZZ Top, that little old band from Texas, will do the honors to kick off the next set of classic rock.
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3: Here's your 103.5 The Rockin' Eagle forecast. Highs level off around 92 this afternoon under mainly sunny skies. Southwest winds 15 to 20 miles per hour. Partly cloudy skies tonight. Chance of severe thunderstorms. Lows level off around 64. Highs level off around 81 tomorrow. Weather this hour is brought to you by the Hill Bar, southeast of St. Marie and Northside Ford in Effingham. I'm meteorologist Paul Trombley. Right now, 89.
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1: This is a Fox News alert, a settlement with Iran on Lisa Brady. That's how President Trump describes it, just telling reporters.
2: We're going to be subject to finalization of documents. We should get done over the next few days. We probably have a signing maybe in Europe.
1: This follows an earlier post that he was calling off a third night of strikes and bombings on Iran based on discussions brought to the highest level of Iranian leadership and approved by all parties involved, he wrote. And he's been talking to leaders in the region, including Israel's prime minister.
2: I just spoke to Bibi. I spoke to the head of great heads of nations, Qatar, UAE, Saudi Arabia, Bahrain, Kuwait, and others. And we're going to be talking to Turkey.
1: The president says a naval blockade will remain in full force until the transaction is finalized. The U.S. had hit Iran for the past two nights, Iran responding with attacks on Gulf allies. Word of a possible agreement coming just hours after the president threatened to seize Iran's oil and gas industries. And his announcement has turned a rally into a bigger rally on Wall Street. The Dow up 929 points at the bell. The president also announcing a new pick for Director of National Intelligence, Federal Prosecutor Jay Clayton, to replace Tulsi Gabbard. But he will need Senate confirmation.
3: What this does is set up the nomination for Jay Clayton, the U.S. Attorney for the Southern District in New York. He was also the chairman of the SEC, the Securities and Exchange Commission, during the president's first term.
1: Fox's Mark Meredith at the White House. It's not clear, though, if the president will leave housing official Bill Pulte in place as acting DNI. That is drawn bipartisan backlash and today led to the failure of a House bill to temporarily extend a key surveillance tool that expires at midnight tomorrow. Soccer's World Cup now officially underway with co-host Mexico playing South Africa in Mexico City, opening match of the 48-team tournament. 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
1: The man charged in deadly attacks on state lawmakers in Minnesota, killing the top House Democrat and her husband, shooting and wounding two others, pleads guilty in federal court. U.S. Attorney Daniel Rosen's message to Vance Belter.
10: The Department of Justice will seek and obtain the longest prison terms available for your crimes.
1: Belter will face life in prison under the plea deal after prosecutors took the death penalty off the table. He was posing as a police officer when he went to the lawmakers' homes. Former NFL player Henry Ruggs has just been denied parole nearly 5 years after killing a woman in a Las Vegas car crash. Ruggs, at the time a Raiders wide receiver, pleaded guilty to charges including felony DUI in 2023, sentenced to 3 to 10 years in prison. He will have another hearing just 3 months before a mandatory parole release date next August. SpaceX is set to go public tomorrow with an initial stock offering that's expected to set a record and benefit a wide variety of investors.
11: By some estimates, the company's IPO will create 4,000 new millionaires among employees, from engineers to cafeteria workers, because of their employee stock options.
1: Fox physicist Grady Trimble. Meantime, some American colleges and universities could also be big winners.
11: University of North Carolina's system, which serves 17 institutions, has about 10% of its endowment tied up in SpaceX. That's according to
1: also be big winners.
11: University of North Carolina's system, which serves 17 institutions, has about 10% of its endowment tied up in SpaceX. That's according to the Wall Street Journal. Washington University

This is one of the songs from my childhood that would on occasion bring mom and or dad to the bedroom asking me to please turn it down, son.

0: Doobie Brothers, Doobie Rockin' with Long Train Runnin', and some Black Sabbath in the set, Iron Man from Ozzy, and Geezer, and Bill Ward, and Tony. So Sharon and Jack are getting some criticism for them working on the Ozzy AI Avatar project, some calling it a cash grab. I might have done that, calling it disrespectful, keeping Ozzy alive on digital life support. So Mrs. O is pushing back at all the naysayers.
1: I'm not asking you to come. I don't need your money. And the thing is, for somebody to turn around to me and say I'm doing a cash grab, no, you don't know my husband. And my husband would say to me, after I go, how long do you think I'll be remembered? But the thing was, for 10 years, we have been exploring it. And it's creative. You move with the times. And this is great technology. And I'm not going to let anyone bastardize my husband.
0: The Osbournes estate has partnered with something called Hyperreal to create the digital DNA of Ozzy, voice, image, and movement.
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10: Here's your 103.5 The Rockin' Eagle forecast. Lows dip down to about 64 tonight under partly cloudy skies with a chance of severe thunderstorms. Winds out of the west, 10 to 15 miles per hour. Mainly sunny tomorrow. High temperatures reach up to 81. Lows level off around 62 tomorrow night. Clear skies. Weather this hour is brought to you by the Hill Bar, southeast of St. Marie and Northside Ford in Effingham. I'm meteorologist Paul Trombley. Currently, it's 88 degrees.
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0: That's the best new album, isn't it? Behind Blue Eyes from Who's Next? Or would you go with the rock opera Tommy or Quadrophenia? I'm saying Who's Next. One of the must-have albums, for sure, from the classic rock era. Pete Townsend wrote it. Roger Daltrey did a nice take on the vocals, didn't he? Behind Blue Eyes. Dan Mitchell here, behind the microphone, saying things and playing rock music for you again today. It's a great way of life, I gotta tell you.
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1: J.J. Cale was very happy that Lynyrd Skynyrd chose to cover that tune because, you know, ka-ching, it was good for the pocketbook for the writer of the song, J.J. Cale. Call me the Breeze. Call me Dan Mitchell. See, that's my name. And I'm going to call on Bob Seger to get us into another set of the classic rock. Next.
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3: Here's your 103.5 The Rock in Eagle forecast. Lows level off around 64 tonight under partly cloudy skies with a chance of thunderstorms. Westerly winds 10 to 15 miles per hour. Mainly sunny skies tomorrow. High temperatures reach up to 81. Lows level off around 62 tomorrow night. Clear skies. Weather this hour is brought to you by the Hill Bar, southeast of St. Marie and Northside Ford in Effingham. I'm meteorologist Paul Trombley. Currently 88.
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I woke last night to the sound of thunder. How far off, I sat and wondered. Started humming a song from 1962. Ain't it funny how the night moves? When you just don't seem to have as much to lose. Strange how the night moves.

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2: This is a Fox News alert. A breakthrough with Iran. I'm Lisa Brady. President Trump calls it a great settlement that could be finalized in the next few days.
3: And most importantly, we have a deal that Iran will never have a nuclear weapon, which was the whole purpose of what we had to go through to get this.
2: The president telling reporters he has spoken to a number of leaders in the region today, including the Israeli prime minister, and that the Strait of Hormuz will open as soon as a deal is signed.
3: We have a signing soon, and the documents are in pretty final shape. So we'll see. We'll see. Very good. Should be done. That should be done pretty quickly. They want it every bit as much as everybody else wants.
2: The president taking questions in the Oval Office after posting earlier that he was canceling a planned third night of attacks on Iran.
4: President Trump posting on Truth Social that the strikes were canceled and that some sort of deal was imminent. On Truth Social, Trump posted, based on the fact that discussions with the Islamic Republic of Iran have been brought to the highest level of Iranian leadership and approved, I have, as president of the United States of America, canceled the scheduled strikes and bombings against Iran this evening.
2: Fox's Max Gordon in Dubai. Iran had responded to the past two nights of strikes with more attacks on Gulf neighbors. Now, Iranian state media is reporting that the Iran Foreign Ministry is saying a large part of the negotiating text has been finalized, but suggesting that essentially it's not a done deal yet. President Trump also announcing today a new nominee for Director of National Intelligence, Jay Clayton, a federal prosecutor. He's been facing bipartisan pushback over picking a top housing finance official, Bill Pulte, to serve as acting director, and he does not appear to be backing away from that. Earlier, Democrats and some Republicans protested Pulte by opposing a temporary extension of a key surveillance tool, which is set to expire midnight tomorrow. America is listening to Fox News.
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2: A sudden resignation in the British government as the defense chief accuses the prime minister of not doing enough to defend the UK.
9: John Healey's resigning as UK Secretary of Defense because he wants more money for the British armed forces. In his letter of resignation, he tells Prime Minister Keir Starmer, "You have been unable to commit the resources that the nation needs to defend the country at this time of rising threats." Last year, the UK joined other NATO allies in promising to increase the amount of money it spends on defense. But John Healey points out that British intelligence believes Russia could attack as soon as 2030, and under current plans, he'd be forced to reduce the UK's military readiness. In London, Jonathan Savage, Fox News.
2: The move is another blow to the Prime Minister, who's already under pressure from some in his own party to step down. The countdown continues to a White House event that would make history.
10: The UFC is set to stage its first ever event on the White House South Lawn Sunday night. A mixed martial arts card timed to President Trump's 80th birthday and the nation's 250th anniversary. At Media Day, several American fighters leaned into patriotic themes. Michael Chandler called walking from the White House to the Octagon a dream come true. Middleweight Bo Nickel, who met the president in 2019, called the bout a massive opportunity. One of the more polarizing fighters, heavyweight Josh Hokit, said he won't apologize for anything he does.
2: Fox's Jared Max. The event still faces a challenge in federal court over rules barring sporting events on federal parkland. Soccer's World Cup kicks off with the first two matches in Mexico today. The U.S. opener is tomorrow in L.A.
11: Perhaps the most difficult part of organizing this entire thing has been creating consistent natural grass across all all of the venues. Now, here in L.A., the pitch is built on top of the gridiron, raising the field almost 3 feet.
2: Fox Business's Kelly Saberi. It's the largest ever World Cup, 48 teams. I'm Lisa Brady. This is Fox News.
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They came to Earth with powers and abilities far beyond those of mortal tramps. They're super tramp? Is that the way of it? This one's called Goodbye Stranger.

0: Journey with two songs together is one because you cannot rip them apart. It would be rock blasphemy. It would be rocksphemy to do that, feeling that way at any time from Journey. Well, there's a photography story here that caught my attention. A woman out of Paris has been named the worst photographer in the world by Iceland Air. They launched a global contest looking for someone spectacularly bad behind the camera. The winner is called Blanche Mortimard. Her photos featured blurry landmarks, off-center shots, even her own thumb blocking part of the frame. Well, we've all done that. Now she's being sent for being terrible at photography on a 10-day trip around Iceland to prove one thing, that even the worst photographer can make one of the world's most beautiful places look bad in photographs. Well, she's going to have a good time, isn't she?
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5: Here's your 103.5 The Rockin' Eagle forecast. Lows level off around 64 tonight under partly cloudy skies with a chance of thunderstorms. Westerly winds 10 to 15 miles per hour. Mainly sunny skies tomorrow. High temperatures reach up to 81. Lows level off around 62 tomorrow night. Clear skies. Weather this hour is brought to you by The Hill Bar, southeast of St. Marie and Northside Ford in Effingham. I'm meteorologist Paul Trombley. Currently 89.
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0: How would I describe that song to someone? It's a rowdy romp. That's what it is. Rowdy Romp and Eagles from the Long Run album. I can't recall leading up to that ever hearing the band put that kind of sound down on vinyl in their limited LP output. That's a different vibe. Party Time on the Long Run album with the Eagles, and Bob Seger helped to write that song. He had a lot to do with the sound of it.
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3: 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Or give him laughs with The Doc Father, Dad Joke Book by Logan Lyle. 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

0: The Rolling Stones' new album, Foreign Tongues, comes around on the 10th of July. It's buzzworthy. It really is. And they're having some fun with the releases as well. They've already teamed up with FIFA for some special FIFA collaboration editions of the album. And now it's been announced that they're getting together with Marvel. Five different Marvel releases will come around, each with an iconic Marvel character paired with a custom comic book insert showcasing artwork design to match the corresponding vinyl edition. The characters are Spider-Man, Captain America, Wolverine, Thor, and Hulk, which got me thinking, if Mick Jagger were in the Marvel Universe, who would he be? Loki, right? He would most definitely have to be Loki, and his mischievous Mick Jagger self would be a very good fit for that particular pairing.
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6: Here's your 103.5, The Rockin' Eagle forecast. Lows level off around 64 tonight under partly cloudy skies with a chance of thunderstorms. Westerly winds 10 to 15 miles per hour. Mainly sunny skies tomorrow. High temperatures reach up to 81. Lows level off around 62 tomorrow night. Clear skies. Weather this hour is brought to you by The Hill Bar, southeast of St. Marie and Northside Ford in Effingham. I'm meteorologist Paul Trombley. Currently 89.
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1: He calls it a great settlement in the war with Iran. I'm Lisa LaSera, Fox News. President Trump says a peace deal is on the table.
2: The president says the U.S. and Iran have agreed on a memorandum of understanding, and it means Iran will never be able to get a nuclear weapon. He told reporters at the White House,
3: "It should be done pretty quickly. They want it every bit as much as everybody else wants it."
2: The president said the agreement may be signed as soon as this weekend.
3: The whole Middle East is happy, and long beyond the Middle East, the strait will open as soon as we have it signed.
2: The president had been threatening another round of strikes against Iran in retaliation for the downing of an American military helicopter earlier this week. But those strikes have been put on hold.
1: Fox's Jill Nato in Washington. Meanwhile, the spokesperson for Iran's foreign ministry says Iran has not reached a final decision on an agreement. The president confirming Housing Finance Director Bill Pulte will continue as acting director of national intelligence while announcing a new nominee to the post.
3: He's running it for a short while we get a very talented person, Jake Layton, in. As you know, Jake Layton's an incredible talent, head of Sullivan and Cromwell. He was head of the SEC.
1: This coming as Democrats and some Republicans had voiced concerns over Pulte's lack of intelligence experience and voted against the extension of the Foreign Intelligence Surveillance Bill in protest of the choice in the House today. The Department of the Interior investigating after the grass on the National Mall was defaced.
4: We don't know of any arrests, but they are saying this is an act of vandalism, and it appears to be 8647. 86, the restaurant slang term to cut something, kill something off an order, and obviously 47th has usually been indicative of President Trump being the 47th president.
1: Fox's Mark Meredith. Wall Street stocks rallied to their best day in 2 months after President Trump called off the other round of strikes against Iran. The Dow gained 929, the Nasdaq added 640. 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
1: The Supreme Court issues three rulings on how bankruptcy proceedings should work.
11: In Keithley versus Buddy Ayers, the court sided with Keithley. He was accused of failing to disclose a personal injury lawsuit in his bankruptcy proceedings due to financial motive. The Supreme Court found having a motive to conceal potential finances itself isn't enough to warrant dismissing his personal injury case. In FS Credit Opportunities Corp versus Saba Capital Masters Fund, the justices ruled against allowing activist investors to sue public companies after those companies have opted into a rule that limits the activist investors' voting power. And in Abuamu versus the U.S., the justices ruled that charges must be filed against an individual accused of a crime in the district where the crime was committed. Jessica Rosenthal, Fox News.
1: The state of Ohio will require photo ID for mail-in voting in the 2027 election. The state house also approved a Senate bill that would amend the state constitution to add photo ID requirements for in-person voting. The bill that would amend the state constitution will now be put on the November ballot. Wholesale prices jumped again in May.
12: The producer price index for May rose more than expected, up 1.1%. The PPI measures prices at the wholesale level. The increase was more than estimated. High energy prices are impacting inflation. Excluding food and energy, the PPI was up just 0.4%. For the year ending in May, the PPI rose 6.5%, the steepest increase since November of 2022. But core PPI for the year came in at 4.9%. Janine Coselda, Fox News.
1: The European Central Bank raised rates this morning to deal with rising inflation in that region. It's the first increase since September 2023. U.S. meteorologists say a strong El Nino has formed, and they say it's likely to be a major factor in extreme and deadly weather across the planet for the next year or so. I'm Lee Silasara. This is Fox News.
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Creedence Clearwater Revival's John Fogerty will receive the Ultimate Songwriting Award tonight at the Songwriters Hall of Fame. They're giving him the Johnny Mercer Award. That just means he's really, really good at writing tunes.

0: That is one of only nine truly epic songs in classic rock, Bohemian Rhapsody from Queen. Hey, speaking of epic, if you watched Game 4 of the NBA Finals last night, that was epic. That was historically epic as the Knicks completed a record comeback down from 29 points to win the game almost at the buzzer. And they're one victory away from their first championship since 1973. So it was an epic comeback for Knicks fans. Spurs fans will look at it as an epic choke job. And it was. At one point, they shot 8 three-pointers in a row. What are you doing? Hello, clock management. Run it out. Stretch it out. Crazy that. So game 5, that will be a war. And that's going to be on Saturday.
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8: Here's your 103.5 The Rockin' Eagle forecast. Lows level off around 64 tonight under partly cloudy skies with a chance of thunderstorms. Westerly winds 10 to 15 miles per hour. Mainly sunny skies tomorrow. High temperatures reach up to 81. Lows level off around 62 tomorrow night. Clear skies. Weather this hour is brought to you by The Hill Bar, southeast of St. Marie and Northside Ford in Effingham. I'm meteorologist Paul Trombley. Currently 88.
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0: Last week I was reading a list of the best power ballads from the 80s. That song wasn't on the list. It wasn't in the top 20. Hello, list makers. What are you thinking? Come on now. It's got to be on the list. Night Ranger and Sister Christian, you're motoring, all right? But what's your price for flight? What's that dangerous behavior going to get you? It's just a power ballad with a message that makes it even better, right?
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0: REO, Don't Let Him Go, rocking on the radio from High Infidelity on your favorite radio station for the classic rock. And I'm Dan Mitchell. I am going to go. You cannot hold me back. There's a nice Italian dinner and my granddaughter's waiting for me at home. So here I go. It's been a pleasure as always hanging out here inside of your radio. I want to thank you very much for listening. And hey, have a night.
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2: Here's your 103.5 The Rockin' Eagle forecast. Mainly cloudy skies expected tonight with a chance of thunderstorms. Lows level off around 64. Winds out of the west, 10 to 15 miles per hour. Mainly sunny skies tomorrow. High temperatures reach up to 81. Clear skies tomorrow night. Lows dip down to about 62. Weather this hour is brought to you by The Hill Bar, southeast of St. Marie and Northside Ford in Effingham. I'm meteorologist Paul Trombley. Right now, it's 88 degrees.
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1: He says there's a breakthrough. I'm Lisa Lacera, Fox News. President Trump says the U.S. and Iran have a memorandum of understanding that would end the fighting.
2: They will not only not have, they will not purchase, develop in any way, any shape, in any way, shape, or form, a nuclear weapon. They will not have a nuclear weapon.
1: The president told reporters in the Oval Office this afternoon Iran wants the deal as much as anyone else. This coming after the president threatened a third day of strikes against Iran, but canceled them once the breakthrough was announced. And the president has chosen a new nominee to be permanent director of national intelligence, but his controversial pick to take on the job temporarily is still expected to do some work.
3: Bill Pulte was the president's nominee to temporarily take over as DNI, but Democrats complained he was a Trump loyalist with no intel experience. Senator Mark Warner.
4: Bill Pulte is a national security threat.
3: Democrats had said they won't support the renewal of Section 702 of the Foreign Intelligence Surveillance Act unless Pulte's appointment was withdrawn. But now President Trump is nominating Jay Clayton, the U.S. attorney for the Southern District of New York, who Warner says he respects. But he can't understand the president's timing since FISA expires Friday.
1: Fox's Jill Nato in Washington.